0: fresh polling put the party ahead of Labor on primary votes.
1: I think if Pauline Hanson wants to be Prime Minister, as she said in that interview yesterday, it's time for One Nation to start talking about how they would deliver some of these things.
0: Little boy has died in a devastating house fire and his dad is fighting serious injuries. A blaze broke out in Melbourne's southwest with investigators checking if an e-bike or scooter battery was involved. Work's officially kicked off on a major Olympic build and not everyone is cheering. In Brisbane, fences are now up at Victoria Park after weekend protests drew hundreds and ended with several arrests. And brace for a wild one with a storm system charging in after causing chaos across WA. It's expected to weaken over SA, but damaging winds are still on the cards for southern parts and Adelaide by tonight.
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0: West Coast has spoiled Dean Solomon's first night in Essendon's hot seat, rolling the injury-hit Bombers by 30 points. Eagles coach Andrew McWalter says they were ready for the heat from the start.
3: I think we knew the Bombers, the week they've had, they were going to come out and be really fierce and competitive. And I thought we matched them, probably beat them in that in the first 10 or 15 minutes of the game. I think we were 9-0, had the game exactly looking the way we wanted. And that's a testament to the maturity of this group and how we're growing and building.
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4: This is Heat Weather.
5: A shower or two with a top of just 13 degrees in store for Hobart today, down to a low of 8 overnight. Then as for tomorrow, showers, also 13 degrees. 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

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You're hanging out with Izzy on Hit 100.9 for your Monday. Do you remember being 21, going out on the town to Salamanca on a Saturday night and not taking a jacket because it was going to ruin your outfit? What age does that change? Because now when I go out, I've got the North Face, the emergency poncho. I don't care that I look like the Michelin man. Gone, gone, gone with the miniskirts for me. Here's Teddy Swims, Hit 100.9. We will

0: Turn that frown upside down. No Monday Blues when Outkast is playing on Hobart's Hit 100.9. Although that's pretty rich coming from me, knowing that I'm going to be sobbing while eating a honey badger brownie when this new Olivia Rodrigo album drops in less than 12 days.
1: I'm into that.
0: She dropped the track list a couple of days ago. This is song number 8.
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0: Bob, all the way in Snug on 13 1060. We are 5 days away from someone else winning their share in $100,000. 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
0: And I reckon she's singing these tracks while in that shower. 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
3: This is a hit news briefing. Hi there, I'm Angel Shao. The finishing touches are being applied to the new high-performance training centre for the Jack Jumpers and the Jewels. The $20 million facility at Kingborough spans more than 3,000 square metres and includes elite training, medical and recovery spaces. It's set to open ahead of next season's basketball action. New figures show Hobart property prices remain strong, setting another record last month. The city's median home price has climbed to $735,000, according to PropTrack, continuing steady growth after earlier highs in March and April. That puts Hobart well above Darwin, but still slightly below Melbourne. And Tasmania's health authorities are encouraging older residents to take action before winter illnesses hit. Director of Public Health, Dr. Mark Veitch, says infections like flu, COVID and RSV will become more common in the colder months. Over to sport now and staying with the Jackies, they've signed centre Ben Gold for two seasons. The New Zealand-born 23-year-old has been busy playing college basketball over in the United States.
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5: Good morning, Matthew Layton with you. A suspected battery fire is being probed after a three-year-old boy died in a house blaze. It happened west of Melbourne where his father was seriously injured trying to save him. Barnaby Joyce says One Nation's not popping the champagne just yet, despite a new poll suggesting the party is outpolling Labor. He's told Seven it's an indicator, not a vote, but claims the shift in Aussie politics is real.
6: I'll never get ahead of ourselves. That'd be hubris. It's an incredible honour. It's an indicator, not a vote.
5: Shovels are in the ground for a new Olympic stadium, but the backlash is still loud. At Victoria Park in Brisbane, police moved protesters on overnight after a final weekend rally to stop the project. The East Coast is about to cop a soaking. A low-pressure system from WA is rolling through, dragging in big winds, rain and storms. And Mike, he is back from the dead today. In Victoria, commuters are tapping on again, but fares are staying half price until December 31.
7: Research shows that regularly eating ultra-processed foods can increase your risk of developing type 2 diabetes by 53%. Search Diabetes Australia for more about the nation's fastest-growing chronic condition.
5: West Coast has put together one of its cleanest nights of the year. The Eagles beat Essendon by 30 points in Perth last night, banking their fourth win of the season. Coach Andrew McWalter reckons it could be their most mature performance yet.
8: I think we knew the Bombers, the week they've had, they were going to come out and be really fierce and competitive. And I thought we matched them probably and beat them in that in the first 10 or 15 minutes of the game.
5: And Matt Ryan and Matthew Leckie are World Cup bound again, picked for tournament number 4 with the Socceroos.
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3: This is heat weather. A shower or two with a top of just 13 degrees in store for Hobart today, down to a low of 8 overnight, then as for tomorrow, showers, also 13 degrees. And listener knows what Aussie ears want to hear. 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
14: 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Welcome back. What are you eyeing off? A car? A shopping spree?
2: No, definitely would be a holiday.
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2: 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I'd love to go to Bali.
14: Oh, I want to go to Bali now too. Can I come with you if you win?
2: Absolutely.
14: Sounds like I better start chasing these code words too. Another one coming your way just before 12. Keep it right here for some new BB Rexha 2. But right now, we are Hit and Play on Amy Shark. First morning.

0: 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Don't forget, Dan and Christy call out your street name, you're $5,000 richer. Sarah from Rosny, it's officially winter. Where's that money going? Maybe a spa?
1: Yeah, or a fire pit barbecue area.
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0: 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Cruise around Hobart with Hit Stan and Christy. Answer 10 trivia questions. Get $100 per correct answer. Is that right, Chelsea?
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0: It's had a facelift. We've added an extra zero. Here's how Tash went playing our first $10,000 Alpha Bucks with Hit's Dan and Christy this morning. Play along. See how you would have went. Today's letter was E.
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16: Afternoon, I'm Angel Schell. A new voluntary redundancy program is being rolled out for eligible state service employees. Premier Jeremy Rockliffe says an expression of interest process will open this month, targeting up to 500 non-frontline and corporate roles. The exits are planned between July 1 and the end of the year. Don't expect too much rain this winter. The Weather Bureau's long-range forecast is showing below-average falls for Hobart from June to August, while climatologist Caitlin Minnie says it's going to be fairly warm as well.
17: Less rain.

0: Rainfall, fewer clouds, likely sunnier days, and that also means that we're seeing a stronger signal, so higher chances of those maximum temperatures being above average rather than the minimum temperatures.
1: And Hobart's northern suburbs are set to benefit from a new Medicare urgent care clinic. Pulse reporting the Glenorchy Derwent Park Clinic will operate across the week with extended hours. Over to sport now, and the Devils women's side has lost to Port Melbourne by 25 points in the VFLW yesterday afternoon, while the men lost out by just 4 points.
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3: Hello there, it's Matthew Layton. Former Nationals leader David Littleproud says the coalition can win back frustrated voters, but only if it brings proper policy to the table.
4: What it shows is the opportunity for us to cast our pathway forward with cogent policy about tackling bracket creep and generational reform.
3: On Sky there, it comes after an AFR Redbridge accent poll put One Nation's primary vote at 31%, ahead of Labor and well clear of the coalition. The West Coast is mopping up after destructive winds and localised flooding hit hard. Perth and WA southwest are still battling blackouts, while the East Coast is next in line. House prices are hitting the brakes. Cotality says Sydney and Melbourne led the fall in May, with dwelling values dropping close to 1%. And there is some hope in the latest Ebola outbreak, with 5 confirmed recoveries now recorded. In the Congo, the WHO says quick diagnosis and proper care are helping patients pull through.
5: Did you know that diabetes is Australia's fastest growing chronic condition? Over 300 Australians are diagnosed with the condition every day. Search Diabetes Australia to find out more.
3: The Bombers have not benefited from the same bounce back experienced by the Blues since their change of coach, falling short in Perth last night to the Eagles by 30 points. Despite the loss, forward Kyle Langford has told Seven the changing of the guard last week didn't dampen spirits too much.
6: It was tough. Unfortunately, I've been through it a few times. This might be my fourth coach. 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They want to have fun. So they came in with a smile and they've been able to actually bring the energy to the group.
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2: This is Heat Weather.
8: Mostly cloudy for the rest of today in Hobart. Tonight down to 8, and tomorrow rain with a high of 13 degrees. And listener knows what Aussie ears want to hear. 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
11: G'day, there I'm Andrew Schell. A voluntary redundancy program is set to begin across Tasmania's public sector with an expression of interest process opening this month. Premier Jeremy Rockliffe says the program targets up to 500 non-frontline roles, with the move part of a longer-term plan to reduce the state service by 1,800 positions by 2032. Hobart's housing market is holding firm, with prices continuing to rise despite economic pressures. That's according to PropTrack. The median home value increased by $7,000 last month to reach $735,000. That's an annual increase of 9.8%. And as winter sets in, Hobart City Mission says the situation for some families is becoming increasingly dire. The organisation has launched its annual appeal, saying dozens of children are living in cars and facing uncertain futures. Over to sport now, and Brighton's woes in the SFL Premier League Women's Comp continue, with Clarence keeping them scoreless on Saturday afternoon. North Hobart, meantime, trounced the Bombers by 26 points.
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13: Hello there, I'm Matthew Layton. A grandmother says her family is devastated after a toddler was killed in a midnight house fire.
14: They had to get out, and they tried to get the baby, but they couldn't get him because it was too hot, the fire.
13: On 9 there, the three-year-old died.

0: When flames took hold of the family home in Melbourne's southwest, his dad was seriously hurt while trying to rescue him. Barnaby Joyce says Pauline Hanson has the ability to be Prime Minister as One Nation enjoys a fresh polling boost.
1: Pauline is the leader of the most popular polling party in Australia.
0: Speaking on 7 there, Hanson has not ruled out a lower house run. WA has had a proper batten down the hatches weekend, with damaging winds, heavy rain and huge waves hitting hard. The deep low pressure system has caused flooding, outages and coastal chaos, with authorities warning the wild weather is now heading east. And work is officially underway on Brisbane's new 63,000 seat Olympic Stadium.
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0: The pressure cooker is already bubbling for Dean Solomon, who admits he has switched off his socials since taking over as Essendon interim coach.
3: I honestly have shut down with all my social media or media looking into me, so I've sort of had to control what I can control, focus what I had to focus on, and that's sort of leading this club and these staff members and the players in the short term.
0: The Bombers lost to West Coast by 30 points last night at Optus Stadium. And Socceroos Matt Ryan and Matthew Leckie are off to a record-equalling fourth World Cup.
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4: This is Heat Weather.
5: Mostly cloudy for the rest of today in Hobart. Tonight down to 8, and tomorrow rain with a high of 13 degrees. And listener knows what Aussie ears want to hear. 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

0: to Noah Kahan on your number one hit music station. Monday afternoon done right. John on 13 10 60. What's up?
1: Not too much. Just trying to get on that standby list.
0: Oh, for the 100K payday. 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We drop another code word within 20 minutes. So keep it right here. In the meantime, you get non-stop music with Kato and John. Turn the lights off coming up. Whitney Houston, How Will I Know? In the mix as well. Plus, let's get you K-pop Demon Hunters. 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
9: G'day, there, I'm Angel Shao. Hobart's property market has reached yet another milestone with prices continuing to edge higher. The median home value rose by 0.2% last month, reaching $735,000. That's significantly higher than Darwin, but still below Melbourne levels. The Premier says a new redundancy program will help reshape the state service workforce. Jeremy Rodcliffe says up to 500 non-frontline roles are being targeted through a voluntary expression of interest process. The exits will take place between July and the end of December. Briefly, budget estimates hearings today are looking into the resignation of Madeleine Ogilvie from the state's front bench. And if you missed it, a leadership change is on the cards for Hobart, with Anna Reynolds set to step down as Lord Mayor in August. Over to sport, and the Jack Jumpers have reinforced their roster, signing New Zealand centre Ben Gold on a two-year deal. The 6'11 big man has been competing over in the US college system and on the international stage with the Tall Blacks. Coach Scott Roth says Gold's versatility and hunger to improve impressed the club.
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11: Good afternoon, I'm Matthew Layton.

0: One Nation has picked up more steam in the polls, with 31% of voters now saying they would put the party first. Treasurer Jim Chalmers says it's not a massive surprise, saying the budget was full of tough choices, not handouts.
1: I would rather get the policy right and lose a bit of skin politically than to take the easy option and leave everything exactly as it is.
0: A family is grieving after three-year-old Jordan Dashwood died in a house fire overnight. It happened in Melbourne's southwest, where his dad was seriously injured while trying to rescue him. The lights are slowly flicking back on after that wild WA weather, but there is still a long way to go. Around 60,000 Western Power customers across Perth and the southwest are still waiting to be reconnected, with crews working through the damage. And Australia is nudging 28 million people, and the magic number should land tomorrow. Quick Jump follows the post-pandemic rebound in overseas migration.
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0: West Coast has spoiled Dean Solomon's first night in Essendon's hot seat, rolling the injury-hit Bombers by 30 points. Eagles coach Andrew McWalter says they were ready for the heat from the start.
3: I think we knew the Bombers, the week they've had, they were going to come out and be really fierce and competitive. And I thought we matched them, probably beat them in that in the first 10 or 15 minutes of the game. There were 9 entries to 0, had the game exactly looking the way we wanted. And that's a testament to the maturity of this group and how we're growing and building.
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5: Mostly cloudy for the rest of today in Hobart. Tonight down to 8, and tomorrow rain with a high of 13 degrees. And listener knows what Aussie ears want to hear. 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

0: them. Hello, it is Lewis here. Whether you go for a grocery shop and then always slip in a little bit of a chocolate for you, I mean, why not? Just treat yourself. 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What about some secret sing-alongs? Whether you're in the shower, you always jam out to a couple of your favourites that you don't tell anyone about. Is Katy Perry one of them? With Hot and Cold? Well, we're going to relive it with our guilty pleasures. It's on the air next. It's where we go back to back to back. With Hot and Cold coming up. Bit of Jagged Edge. Where the party at? And one more absolute bop. I guarantee you know it and love it. Keep it here to find out what it is. We're doing it in minutes.
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0: You know what we do on your number one hit music station around this time every afternoon. It's our guilty pleasures. Some secret sing-alongs coming your way. Songs that you love to sing in the shower to that you don't necessarily tell anyone about. Whether you have cereal in the middle of the night or you have ice cream straight from the tub. Hashtag I do that all the time. Maybe you go to bed with your makeup on. We like to celebrate those moments. We like to go back to back to back, and we like to go old school right before Carrie and Tommy take over at 3. So let's get you Oasis and 3 Hits plus some Katy Perry.
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0: And you did just that with the big hit that is Hot and Cold. Don't we just love that? We'll play it for you nice and loud. All you got to do is turn it up, roll your windows up and enjoy. We play Jagged Edge. Where's the party at? For Guilty Pleasures, this is your number one hit music station. Monday afternoon, done right. Let's

0: 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Matter of fact, Karen and Tommy have them, so be here for that. They're on the air next. Yes, I know, guys. I'm getting out of here. Have the best afternoon. Later.
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8: G'day there, I'm Andrew Schell. Federal tax reforms have drawn a mixed response in Tasmania with a new EMRS survey highlighting strong views on both sides. Property-focused measures such as negative gearing changes received backing from voters, but expanding changes to trusts and investments was widely opposed. Calls for accountability are growing following the resignation of Madeleine Ogilvie from the Cabinet. Premier Jeremy Rockliffe's under pressure to explain why she remained on the front bench following conflicting statements about a Supreme Court case. The situation's dominated budget estimates hearings today. And Hobart City Mission says its emergency shelter is under constant pressure as winter begins. The organisation has now launched its 2026 winter appeal to help meet that growing demand. To sport now, and the Devils women have suffered their second loss of the VFLW season, beaten by Port Melbourne by 25 points yesterday afternoon. The Devils showed plenty of fight though, turning a 22-point deficit into a narrow lead early in the final term before losing out. The men meantime lost out by 4 points.
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10: Hey, I'm Tessa Randello. One Nation leader Pauline Hanson says she's surprised by the latest polling, Redbridge putting the party ahead of Labor.
11: Shocked by it, actually, to tell you the truth. To have that result, look, I know this is what I've been working towards all my political career, but it's not for me personally.
10: On ABC there. An e-scooter is being investigated as the cause of a devastating house fire. A 3-year-old boy tragically died, with his father in hospital with serious injuries following the blaze in Melbourne southwest. Investigations are underway into what happened. At this stage, it's not being treated as suspicious. The health minister says the government's monitoring the Ebola outbreak in Central Africa. More than 200 people are believed to have died and more than 1,100 infected. And some Aussies are putting off their retirement by up to 4 years due to the cost of living. A report finding that more than half of those surveyed are worried they won't have enough money to live comfortably.
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10: West Coast coach reckons one of his young guns has to be in the mix for All-Australian after starring in the side's 30-point win against Essendon at Optus Stadium. Andrew McWalter says Ruben Jinbi is one of the best defenders in the game, saying he

0: performers will to win. And Australia's World Cup squad's been revealed ahead of the first match against Turkey on Sunday, June 14. It includes dual national Christian Volpato, who decided to put his hand up for Australia over Italy for the first time this year.
1: Humans are social creatures, and we need connection to feel good. Make sure to check in on your mates. A quick chat can change more than you think.
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3: Mostly cloudy for the rest of today in Hobart, tonight down to 8, and tomorrow rain with a high of 13 degrees. 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

0: Sabrina Carpenter, that is House Tour for your Monday arvo. It's Carrie and Tommy. We've got Loz Barry in the sub on 13 1060. When did you put your foot in it?
1: Yeah, I had a real doozy at a birthday party on the weekend. Mm-hmm. Birthday party makes it sound like we're kids.
2: Yeah.
1: It was a 40th.
2: Yeah, but it's still a birthday party.
1: Mm. It was cake.
2: Yeah.
1: Actually, there was jelly shots. That was fun.
2: Oh, jelly shots are nice.
1: Yes. Responsibly. We've always said that on this show.
2: Always.
1: Jelly shot responsibly. Please. I was trying to hang out with my friends, and a lady kept coming up and kept trying to talk to me, ask me what we're going to do after the party and stuff. Mm. And I was like, oh. And in my effort to escape her, I turned to a random gentleman and I said, can you save me? And he said, sure. From what? And I said, this woman is hitting on me relentlessly and she's so annoying. And he goes, which one? And I said, that one. He goes, that's my wife. And I said, is it now? Is it? Is it? You have a great day. G'day, Megan.
3: Hi, guys. How are you?
1: Yeah, pretty good. When have you put your foot in it?
3: So, like you, I was at a party talking to a woman, and then about an hour later, we were back talking again, and she said, oh, I'm sorry, I've forgotten your name. And I said, Megan. I go, but don't call me Meg. I can't stand it. I hate the name. And then I said to her, I have to confess, I forgot your name.
1: Oh, no.
3: And she said, my name is Meg.
2: Oh, no!
3: And I just went, well, I don't like it for me.
2: Yeah.
3: It doesn't
2: suit
3: me.
1: And how did she take when you went, oh, but for you it's wonderful, how did she take it?
3: She just sort of looked at me and was blinking, and then I just said, that's my cue to go.
2: Oh, yeah, that's awkward.
3: And then I just avoided her all night.
1: Yeah.
2: Yeah, good call.
1: Yeah, avoidance is good.
2: Yeah.
1: I kept trying to avoid as the night was going on. But they were growing in numbers, the pockets, which I have to avoid because it was now him and her.
2: Yeah.
1: And a few rogue missiles at the party. G'day, Lisa.
4: Hi, how are you?
1: Yeah, I mean, better than I was the other day when I put my foot in it. What happened to you?
4: Well, it was a couple of years ago, and I was out with my cousins and my sister out at a club. Anyway, we were having a really good time, and this bloke came up to me, and he was in his uniform. He was worked at the RAF.
1: Yeah.
4: Anyway, he's chatting away, and we're just talking. And anyway, he said, oh, I've lost my mate. And I said, oh, what's he wearing? Whereabouts, where was the last time you saw him? And, was he at the bar or was he around here? What's he doing? Anyway, he's gone, no, I've lost my mate. And I said, yeah, I'll help you find him. Oh,
1: Lisa.
4: Let's go. I'm tanked, and he's just looking at me going, yeah, righto. And he goes, no, my mate died. And I've gone, oh. You are kidding. I am so sorry. And he goes, no, it's all right. But he left me before I could get away from him. So, the shoe was on the other foot. But, yeah, when he said, I lost my mate, it was like, oh, okay. Is he at the bar? Where'd you leave him? In the toilet? But, no, this dude had actually lost his mate.
2: Yeah, but, Lisa, I think that's on him, you know?
1: Yeah.
2: Choose your words better.
4: Too. Lisa, yeah, I know, right?
1: I like to think you'd just back yourself in, though, when he said my mate died, you're like, geez, you've had a bad string of luck. You lost one mate, another one's dead, and they'll all be gone.
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6: 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Slow down to 40 kilometres per hour. 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There's no excuse in a school zone.
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8: Good afternoon. Some minor patchy delays in both directions on the Brooker Highway between Derwent Park and Queen's Domain. The Domain Highway just a little slow heading onto the Brooker at the merge. On the Tasman Highway, it's looking like a clear run in both directions between the city and Sorel, and there's no dramas either way travelling on the southern outlets. Looking for a great deal? 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
6: Hey, I'm Tessa Randello, and e-scooter is being investigated as the possible cause of a devastating house fire. A three-year-old boy sadly died with his father fighting for life following the blaze in Melbourne's west. His grandmother, Tracy Long, remembering him on 7.
7: I just miss that little man already. He's so precious, you know. He was so delightful. He was a bubble of energy. He was everything.
6: Pauline Hanson's One Nation has surpassed Labor for the first time in new polling. Data from Redbridge shows it has a 31% of the vote. Housing price growth has stalled nationally. New research from Cotality shows it was led by a drop in Melbourne and Sydney in May. The number of homes being sold at auction in the last 3 months is about half of what it was this time last year. And Australia's population could tick over 28 million as soon as tomorrow morning. Data from the Bureau of Statistics shows there's an increase of about one person every minute and 15 seconds. That includes births, deaths and migration.
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6: World Cup heartbreak for Martin Boyle, the popular Socceroo left out of Tony Popovich's final squad. The coach says Boyle played a big role in getting Australia there, but keeping the door open for fresh faces means someone misses out.
8: Look, he knows he played an important role in getting here. As I said earlier, we've given so many players an opportunity at different times.
6: And West Coast has spoiled Dean Solomon's first night in the Essendon hot seat, rolling the injury-hit Bombers by 30 points.
9: Little feet move fast. So slow down in school zones. Stay alert and protect our children. Their lives depend on it.
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10: Mostly cloudy for the rest of today in Hobart, tonight down to 8, and tomorrow rain with a high of 13 degrees. And listener knows what Aussie ears want to hear. 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

0: Justin Bieber, that is Speed Demon for your Monday arvo. It's Carrie and Tommy. We got Loz Barry in the Savo.
1: Yes, and I just got back from Fiji, literally today.
2: Went there for a massage.
1: Yes, went there specifically for a massage, a Fijian massage. And the woman said, oh, if your glutes are tight, take your undies off and I'll massage them too.
2: I'm surprised you weren't tempted. I don't know how comfortable you are in a massage experience, but I think if I went, my glutes are tight, and they went, we'll just take your jocks off, I would have gone, my glutes aren't tight anymore.
1: Oh, but I didn't, she's a woman, who cares?
2: Work it out.
1: Work it out. And then she proceeded to lift the blanket up and shove it down my bum crack.
0: Yeah.
1: And see it all. So we wanted to know what is the most embarrassing thing that happened to you on the massage table. Tamara.
3: Hi, how are you?
1: Good, Tamara. What happened?
3: I'm with you, Loz, because I'm not usually one to have no undies on, but I was over in Bali. Me and my partner had gone and got engaged over there, so we were having a good time. And anyway, we're in Bali, what do? Balinese massage. The lady said, come, we're down near the beach. I had wet things. No worries. She gives me a towel, pair of disposable undies. They're tied up at the side.
1: Uh-oh.
3: She said, where's your sensitive spots? I said, oh, the side of my hip and just that lower bit where my sciatic is. Me not thinking anything, massage is going great. She's undone my, I'm like, yep, great. One side she's got done. The other side she goes to. Probably about, a couple minutes into the other side of my leg, the monkey jumps from the roof. The lady squeals, but it jumped onto another lady's back, then on mine. I had nothing there. It's pulled and taken my underwear that I had there, and I jumped, no top on, and all I had was the blanket laying down in front of me. I'm like, whoop, everyone saw everything, everybody that was on the table, because they were looking at this face, and the monkeys jumped, and ran off with my disposable undies.
1: Oh, Tamara.
3: That's about an amazing massage, and the ladies were absolutely fantastic.
2: How many pairs of undies do you reckon those monkeys have got over the years?
3: I don't know, but they did say they were cheeky.
1: They have a weird little fetish.
3: I can only imagine.
2: It's so funny, Rich, you're like, they were cheeky, and it's like, meanwhile, my ass cheeks are completely.
1: Yeah, literally cheeky.
2: Thank you so much, Tamara. G'day, Tanya.
4: Hello.
2: What happened?
4: So mine is also a Fiji massage story. I went there a couple weeks ago for a family trip and got a little bit heavy on the alcohol prior to a massage, as you do. Went in for my treatment, laid down, everything kind of settled for a bit, managed the first half okay, turned over, and then mid treatment, just it all came up and was all over my hair, all over the towels. We managed to kind of catch a lot of it, but then she took me to a separate room to shower and clean up, and she was freaking out because she was like, oh my God, are you okay? I was literally like, I've just had way too many to drink, and then we continued with the treatment.
2: You went back out. You went back out post spew and continued the massage.
4: Yeah, I was actually really mortified when I left though, because I was like, oh my God, I cannot believe that just happened. So I went and tipped the lady extra because I was just like, I'm so sorry, I'm mortified. But it was like a waste of a treatment because I just
1: you can't really relax after that.
4: No, and I was literally just in my undies, so, she's just covering me with towels, and, it was just so embarrassing.
1: Oh.
2: Tanya, was it was she massaging your stomach or something when you spew?
4: She was doing my legs, so she was on the legs, but when I turned over onto my, I was like, on my back was on the board.
2: Did you have no warning, Tan?
4: So I started to feel a bit, something's not right, but it just came up so quick. And then when I was in the mirror in the shower room, I was like, oh my God, it was everywhere. It was I can't, it was so embarrassing. Oh,
1: did she get to have a little shower in between or no?
4: Look, I don't think so.
1: Oh, poor dear.
4: And she made the room up again with fresh towels. She was beautiful, but I just felt so embarrassed.
2: I think after you've spewed on a woman, I think the only way you can make it worse is by saying, get in the shower
1: with
2: me.
1: Can you please?
2: Me.
1: No, I didn't mean together.
2: Let's go to
1: Richard.
2: Richard. G'day, Richard.
5: Good day.
1: Hi,
5: good
1: Richard.
2: What happened, Richard?
5: Hi. So basically, I was giving a massage. Luckily, it was a dry massage, and this lady I was I held both her legs and I squeezed it to give her a stretch back, and she shat her pants. And it was all over my massage bench, and also I gave her the towel and I said, it's okay, the loo's there, please make yourself comfortable, I'll be outside, you can leave without talking to me, I have no problems. And it was a $100 massage, and she left $500.
1: Worth it.
5: And she cleaned the mess also.
1: Wow, Rich. So that's obviously, that's a one-off, right?
5: Yes, it's definitely one-off. I mean, there have been the wind flying every time you do that stretch kind of a thing.
1: Yeah.
5: Especially with both the legs together. Mm-hmm. But that's common. This was the first time that someone shat their pants.
2: Richard, the next time you did that stretch with someone new, were you a bit hesitant?
5: Oh yes. And this girl was so hot, and she was like a model, and I said, wow.
1: Hey, models should...
2: Why is everybody saying that?
6: What?
2: That is a good thing to know. Models...
6: Model
2: Putin.
6: Yeah.
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8: 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Slow down to 40 kilometres per hour. Grow up. There's no excuse in a school zone.
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10: G'day there. Patchy delays in both directions remain on the Brooker Highway between Derwent Park and Queen's Domain. The Domain Highway a little slow heading onto the Brooker at the merge, also quite slow coming off. The Tasman Highway still a clear run in both directions between the city and Sorel, and there's still no dramas either way on the southern outlets. Bowel cancer is Australia's deadliest cancer for people aged 25 to 54. It's important you know the red flag signs and symptoms. Visit bowelcanceraustralia.org. And that's the latest in traffic on Hobart's Hit 100.9.
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1: Let's get the party started. See you at the bar, you was hardly talking. That's when I knew that your heart was scarring. Friends to lovers need a part to star in. Like, wait, babe,

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1: When you're driving in a school zone, pay attention to the signs. Slow down to 40 kilometres per hour. Grow up. There's no excuse in a school zone.
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3: Good afternoon. Patchy delays in both directions on the Brooker Highway between Derwent Park and Queen's Domain. It's at its heaviest northbound passing the Domain Highway, which is slow both on and off the Brooker at the merge. It's still looking like a clear run in both directions on the Tasman Highway between the city and Sorrel, and there's still no dramas either way on the southern outlets. 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And that's the latest in traffic on Hobart's Hit 100.9.
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5: Hey, I'm Tessa Randello. One Nation's ahead of Labor in the latest polls. Redbridge shows that 31% of voters now saying they'd put the party first. Treasurer Jim Chalmers says it's not a massive surprise, adding the budget was full of tough choices, not handouts.
6: I would rather get the policy right and lose a bit of skin politically than to take the easy option and leave everything exactly as it is.
5: A family's mourning the death of a three-year-old boy who tragically died in a house fire overnight. His dad's in hospital with serious injuries after reportedly trying to rescue him from the home in southwest Melbourne. Investigations are underway. Lawyers for an Australian woman facing terrorism charges have reportedly said she renounces Islamic State. She was last week charged with allegedly joining a terrorist organisation and fronted court today. And aid groups are warning this outbreak of Ebola in Central Africa could be the world's deadliest. More than 200 people have died, with the numbers of infected people also growing.
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5: West Coast have spoiled Dean Solomon's first night in Essendon hot seat, rolling the injury-hit Bombers by 30 points. Eagles coach Andrew McWalter says they were ready from the heat from the start.
7: It was the week they've had. They were going to come out and be really fierce and competitive. And I thought we matched and probably beat them in that in the first 10 or 15 minutes of the game. I think we were 9-0, had the game exactly looking the way we wanted. And that's a testament to the maturity of this group.
5: And Christian Volpato is in the Socceroos World Cup squad just days after switching allegiance from Italy.
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1: Mostly cloudy for the rest of today in Hobart, tonight down to 8, and tomorrow rain with a high of 13 degrees. And listener knows what Aussie ears want to hear. 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
1: When you're driving in a school zone, pay attention to the signs. Slow down to 40 kilometres per hour. Grow up. There's no excuse in a school zone.
2: Hit traffic.
3: Good afternoon. Still got patchy delays in both directions on the Brooker Highway between Derwent Park and Queen's Domain. The Domain Highway a little slow heading onto the Brooker, quite slow coming off. The Tasman Highway slowing outbound towards the start of the Tasman Bridge. Still looking pretty good in both directions otherwise, though. And no dramas either way on the southern outlets. Congested roads, overflowing schools and hospitals. Zero immigration. Australia needs a new deal. Newdeal.au. 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And that's the latest in traffic on Hobart's Hit 100.9.
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1: Loz, I had one of my best mate's birthdays on the weekend.
2: Yes.
1: And it was all going so well. I did a speech.
2: Lovely.
1: I really pared back, made sure I was drinking responsibly.
2: Okay.
1: Up to the point of doing my speech. Yes. Big crowd. There was like, I don't know. There was maybe nearly 100 people there or something.
2: Oh.
1: And so it was quite stressful. Got through it. Everyone's happy. Everyone's up and about. It was a lunch. They get rid of the tables and stuff. Dance floor kicks off. Game on.
2: Yeah.
1: What could possibly go wrong from here? Now, keep in mind, I don't think my housemate, who you have spent time with,
2: mm-hmm.
1: he puts his foot in it so often that I'm usually just putting out his spot fires.
2: Yep.
1: Like, he will call every single person the wrong name,
2: yep.
1: including you and another one of our friends, Steph. He gets your names confused, and he's known you for years.
2: Are you serious?
1: Yes.
2: God, he's an idiot.
1: he calls Steph Loz so often.
2: He just misses me. Oh, yeah. You know?
1: If there's anyone famous he's ever met, I guarantee he'll call them the wrong name, and it'll be of someone else who's famous and of the same ethnicity, but definitely not the person he is talking to. So I wasn't prepared to be the problem.
2: Right.
1: At this party. But I was on the dance floor, and this woman kept coming up and, like, chatting to me, and I'm with some of my best friends, and she's, like, chatting to me, and I thought, because I'm arrogant, I thought she was hitting on me. And then after a while, I'm like, oh, she's hitting on me, but it's so annoying and it's so constant. And I even tried saying to her at one point, I was like, hey, I'm just hanging out with my friends. Like, maybe we could chat later, which is not the right thing to say.
2: No.
1: Because then she kept finding me and like, is now later? Oh. And I'm like, oh. One stage, after her umpteenth attempt to talk to me again, I turned around. There's a random bloke who I've never met before. And I turned around and I just said, bro, can you save me? And he goes, yeah, sure. What's going on?
2: Oh, no.
1: And I said, there's this woman over there, and she will not stop hitting on me, and she is the most annoying woman I have ever met. This is what I say.
2: No.
1: The most annoying woman I have ever met. And he goes, whoa, which one? And I point, and I go, that one. And he goes, that one. And I said, yeah, that one. And he goes, my wife.
2: Oh, my God.
1: And I, don't worry, I covered it well. This is what I said.
2: Because no,
1: a lot of people would panic in that moment, not me. I looked at him and back at the woman and I said, yep.
2: You just held your ground.
1: I just said, yep. No, I didn't mean to hold my ground. I was in such shock that I was like, yep. Ooh. And then that's already come out of my mouth. And so I'm like, yeah.
3: What was she trying to talk to you about all the time?
1: Just what are we doing after the party? Stuff, which is why I now think in hindsight she was, you know, just being friendly. But at the time, I'm like, I don't want to do anything after the party with you.
2: Yeah.
1: Like stop. And she's like, we could go to this place. I'm like, I don't even want to do this party with you, let alone a whole nother separate location.
3: You're standing your ground again.
1: Am I doing it again? Yep.
3: Yeah.
2: It's
3: hard.
2: Wow.
1: And then you kept, because then they've obviously had a chat, right? So then I bailed from him. They've obviously had a chat.
2: What was the vibe like? Did you see it?
1: See the chat. The reason I say they've obviously had a chat is because then she comes up to me.
2: Oh, no.
1: And she goes, did you say I'm annoying?
2: Oh,
1: And I was like, yeah. And she's like, I'm not annoying. And then kept trying to chat to me.
3: Annoying.
1: Yeah. But then, because I've already said to the husband, I think this woman's hitting on me. She's trying to chat with me to prove she's not annoying. And he's just giving daggers over the other side. So then I'm trying to stay away from her, him. The whole thing was a real schmozzle.
2: That couldn't have gone any worse.
3: Yeah.
2: Like, honestly.
1: Yeah. I agree.
2: That's the worst it could have been.
1: There was no bit about it that I'm like, I think I played that pretty well.
2: No.
1: I think I absolutely nailed that. Mm. I want to know on 13 10 60, surely I'm not the only one who's just absolutely at a party, when have you just put your foot in it? I don't know if you'll top it, but if you can top that, please give us a call. 13 10 60 is our number.
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0: tell me we've got Loz Barry in the sub on 13 1060. When did you put your foot in it?
1: Yeah, I had a real doozy at a birthday party on the weekend. Mm-hmm. Birthday party makes it sound like we're kids.
2: Yeah.
1: It was a 40th.
2: Yeah, but it's still a birthday party.
1: Mm. It was cake.
2: Yeah.
1: Actually, there was jelly shots. That was fun.
2: Ooh, jelly shots are nice.
1: Yes, responsibly. We've always said that on this show.
2: Always.
1: Jelly shot responsibly. Please. I was trying to hang out with my friends, and a lady kept coming up and kept trying to talk to me, ask me what we're going to do after the party and stuff. Mm. And I was like, oh. And in my effort to escape her, I turned to a random gentleman and I said, can you save me? And he said, sure. From what? And I said, this woman is hitting on me relentlessly and she's so annoying. And he goes, which one? And I said, that one. He goes, that's my wife. And I said, is it now? Is it? Is it? You have a great day. G'day, Megan.
3: Hi, guys. How are you?
1: Yeah, pretty good. When have you put your foot in it?
3: So, like you, I was at a party talking to a woman, and then about an hour later, we were back talking again, and she said, oh, I'm sorry, I've forgotten your name. And I said, Megan. I go, but don't call me Meg. I can't stand it. I hate the name. And then I said to her, I have to confess, I forgot your name.
1: Oh, no.
3: And she said, my name is Meg.
2: Oh, no!
3: And I just went, well, I don't like it for me. Yeah, it doesn't suit me.
1: And how did she take when you went, oh, but for you it's wonderful, how did she take it?
3: She just sort of looked at me and was blinking, and then I just said, that's my cue to go.
2: Oh, yeah, that's awkward.
3: And then I just avoided her all night.
1: Yeah.
2: Yeah, good call.
1: Yeah, avoidance is good.
2: Yeah.
1: I kept trying to avoid as the night was going on. Mm. But they were growing in numbers, the pockets, which I have to avoid because it was now him and her.
2: Yeah.
1: And a few rogue missiles at the party. G'day, Lisa.
4: Hi, how are you?
1: Yeah, I mean, better than I was the other day when I put my foot in it. What happened to you?
4: Well, it was a couple of years ago, and I was out with my cousins and my sister out at a club. Anyway, we were having a really good time, and this bloke came up to me, and he was in his uniform. He was worked at the RAF.
1: Yeah.
4: Anyway, he's chatting away, and we're just talking. And anyway, he said, oh, I've lost my mate. And I said, oh, what's he wearing? Whereabouts, where was the last time you saw him? And, was he at the bar or was he around here? What's he doing? Anyway, he's gone, no, I've lost my mate. And I said, yeah, I'll help you find him. Oh, let's go.
1: I'm
4: tanked, and he's just looking at me going, yeah, righto. And he goes, no, my mate died. And I've gone, oh. You are kidding. I am so sorry. And he goes, no, it's all right. But he left me before I could get away from him. So, the shoe was on the other foot. But, yeah, when he said, I lost my mate, it was like, oh, okay. Is he at the bar? Where'd you leave him? In the toilet? But, no, this dude had actually lost his mate.
2: Yeah,
4: but away.
2: Lisa, I think that's on him, you know?
1: Yeah.
2: Choose your words
4: so
2: better.
4: Too. Lisa, yeah, I know, right?
1: I like to think you'd just back yourself in, though, when he said my mate died. You're like, geez, you've had a bad string of luck. You lost one mate, another one's dead. They'll all be gone.
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0: head of the party, I'm leader of the party. Would I be able to do the job? I believe I could. All right, I do believe I have the ability, but it's another year and a half outside the election.
1: On the ABC there, a toddler is being remembered as a cheeky, beautiful boy following a tragic house fire. The three-year-old didn't survive. His father, who reportedly tried to save him, is in hospital with serious injuries. Investigators are trying to work out what happened at the home in southwest Melbourne. The Health Minister says Australia is not looking at travel restrictions for visitors from African areas at the centre of the Ebola outbreak. Mark Butler says he has no advice to do that at this stage, with the new Australian Centre for Disease Control giving advice. More than 200 people have now died, with over 1,100 reported infections. And more than half of Australian universities have gone down in global rankings.
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1: Cristian Volpato's switch to the Socceroos from Italy has paid off instantly. The 22-year-old named in the Aussies' 26-man squad for the World Cup at the expense of veteran Martin Boyle. Coach Tony Popovich says tough decisions had to be made.
3: Look, I'm not going to go into how he took the news. That's a private conversation that we had. But look, he knows he played an important role in getting here.
1: And heartbreak for Melbourne youngster Andy Moniz-Wakefield. He'll miss the rest of the season with an ACL tear after injury ruled him out of 2025 season.
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6: Mostly cloudy for the rest of today in Hobart, tonight down to 8, and tomorrow rain with a high of 13 degrees. 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
1: Did you see Morgan Wallen had a meltdown on stage?
2: Last night we let the liquor talk. I can't remember everything we said, but we said it all.
3: He's great.
1: Love Morgan Wallen.
4: I hope he comes out and just sings that song. I can't remember.
1: Your baby.
2: Me just ain't over yet.
1: I really do like that song. Anyway, he was in Denver mid-concert. He was having trouble with his piano. I do love the fact that he plays the piano. I love the muso.
4: Is that because you got piano fingers?
1: No, I am a pianist. But yeah. No, just, you know, when you see musos do their own stuff. Yeah. When Gaga gets on the piano, I go, good on you. Anyway, he was on his piano, but he was having trouble with it. So it was either wasn't tuned or there was something going on. And then mid-concert, he cracked it through an adult tanty and he's tipped his piano over.
0: Oh.
1: He just smashed it.
0: What?
1: Yeah, he went crazy. Pushed it over when I'm done.
4: Yeah, I blame the Denver air. It's a bit higher up there.
1: Really?
4: Yeah, thinner. A bit thinner. Yeah.
1: I feel sorry for the roadie that lost their job that night. Like someone who hasn't tuned that or who's somehow not connected it to the speakers.
4: Because he would have had a couple of frothies. And when you have, you know, when you're on a plane fee and you have a couple of froths.
1: No.
3: No, she wouldn't.
1: Never.
4: It gets you. If you have like five froths or six froths on a plane, you're pretty, you get wasted a bit.
3: Yeah.
4: Because you're up, and Denver is higher up in the sky. So if you have a lot of.
1: Well, you think altitude has gotten to Morgan Wallen's brain.
4: That's what I'd use if I was him.
3: It could have affected the piano.
4: Yeah.
3: And then he's had a couple of beers. It's affected him.
4: And then they've just gone at it with each other.
1: It's all the thin air. Smash a piano.
4: Yeah, but sometimes you do things when you've had a few froths that you regret.
1: Well, it's funny you say that because sometimes really big famous people do silly things on stage, forgetting that there's a lot of people that are there filming it or recording it. And meltdowns on stage, one of our favourite things. And let's replay some. So we've got Green Day from a few years ago. They were doing a live broadcast. So it was simulcast and they obviously had television networks and they had to deal with them. And they were being told on an auto cue, you've got 1 minute left. Well, the lead singer from Green Day, who is he? What's his name?
5: Billy Joe.
1: No likey.
6: I want to play a new song. Give me a break. 1 minute left. 1 minute left. You're going to give me 1 minute?
4: They had the time of their life, didn't they?
1: They did. That's a great song. Now, Dave Grohl. Oh, I love
3: Dave. He's been a bit of an American idiot for me.
1: Dave Grohl, one of my favourite on-stage performers, absolute legend of rock.
4: Offstage, he's got a couple of kids floating
1: around. You know what?
4: A couple of tin lids.
1: I think if his wife's forgiven him, I've forgiven him.
4: Yeah.
1: But he, what a legend. He was not happy. There was some crowd fighting going on at one of his concerts and he...
7: Hey, stop. No. You don't fight at my show, you... It's that guy in the striped shirt right there. Hey, mother, look at you. Hey, look at me. Look at me. Get the out of my show right now. Get the out.
4: Wow. Good
1: angry
4: on him.
1: Dave. I haven't heard Dave angry. Yeah. But in honesty, I think Billy Joe and Dave are amateurs at this. When there is one man who throws an adult tanty like no other, and I am speaking of the Queen himself, Elton John.
4: Old Sheep.
8: The security guards down there, I know you're doing your job and you're trying to do your best, but can you sit the f*** down, please? Security guards, please sit down, otherwise I'm not going to do the rest of the concert and you're going to be f***ing wrong. Now sit down, you f***.
4: Oh. I reckon he was talking to Leon then.
1: I think he said he loved Leon.
4: He did.
1: Now, that's just one.
4: Oh, God.
8: Something's gone wrong here. Come on, you. Just use the normal piano size, for Christ's sake. Come on, fix this, for f***'s sake.
4: Geez, they get angry, don't they?
1: They do, but he gets angry again.
9: Now, all you stewards down there, especially the woman in the ponytail, lighten up, will you? These people have come to hear music, and if they want a hand, put their hands in the air, let them. This is not China, so piss off.
1: In fairness, I go to Elton, I'm paying for a tantrum.
4: Oh, like, you want one?
1: You want one.
3: Oh, yeah.
4: Yeah.
1: You expect it.
4: Yeah, you bait him.
1: Well, was
3: the best
1: it what was his doco? Tantrums and Tiaras.
4: Rocket
1: that was
4: Man.
1: Literally what he called his bio.
4: Why is he so angry, Leon?
5: He's so old now.
1: He's just great. Yeah. I love Elton, but I actually back it. He's at an age at the fame and money status. He just says what he thinks.
4: Yeah, and I like
1: think more
4: that.
1: People should do that.
4: 100%. We're there.
1: Get it? I'm so close.
4: You're really close.
3: I just need the fame and the money and the status, and then I'm going to tee off.
10: 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Fifi, Feb and Nick. Fifi, Feb and Nick's happy hour. 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
6: 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Fifi, Fev and Nick, big thanks to People First Bank as well.
1: Yes, people are at the centre of People First Bank. 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
6: Banking that gives back, supporting you and communities around Australia. 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
1: No, I didn't say no. I said no.
6: Just said no to Fev, though. 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

0: It's the happy hour right across Australia with Fifi Fever Nick. Happy Monday.
1: So, my 13-year-old Trixie, right in the sweet spot of horror movies. Mm-hmm. She and her friends are obsessed. They actually had a big movie afternoon yesterday. They watched It and they watched The Covenant. Mm-hmm. I don't know. Anyway.
2: It's scary.
1: I have no interest. I never liked them. Even when I went through this phase with my friends, I just hated it. I remember going, why are we all watching these awful shows, Gremlins and that's it.
3: A fun, scary one.
1: I didn't really watch
3: it. That's not like Texas Chainsaw Massacre or something.
1: Oh, it's pretty scary.
2: Not into that stuff.
1: Anyway, Trixie and all her mates, it might be that year level, I don't know, they're obsessed with Stranger Things, still, even though it's finished.
2: Yeah.
1: Love Stranger, and they rewatch it. And Trixie's been saying to me for ages, Mum, can you watch Stranger Things with me?
2: And you've never watched it?
1: No, I watched the first season years ago when it came out, and there was all the hype around it. Mm-hmm. And I just went, yeah, not my cup of tea. Because the thing is, I'm not into scary or science fiction.
2: Yeah, I'm not into that either.
1: If it doesn't have a DCI or a DS...
2: Yeah.
1: Or
2: the governor.
1: The governor, or a murder, or intrigue,
2: I'm with you.
1: Or MI6 or MI5. I'm not interested. I need crime.
3: But weirdly, it's got like government cover-ups and scientists, and there are deaths.
1: Speaking of government scientists, why is Paul Reiser from Mad About You the scientist? There's some hilarious casting that as someone who grew up in the 80s and 90s, I just find so funny. The guy from The Goonies, who's Winona Ryder's love interest.
2: Oh, he's a discount.
1: Well, he was Bilbo's mate in Lord of the Rings, Sam, and then he's and he was in The Goonies. Do you remember The Goonies?
2: The Goonies was good.
1: Oh, God, so I've got to go back and watch The Goonies. Anyway.
2: That's old school.
1: I bring this up because I am putting myself through it, but I'm not enjoying it.
2: No, of course not.
1: I can't.
2: Horrible show.
1: I watched a freakish slug creature eat a cat last night, and I said, Tricks, it's eating a cat. And she goes, I know, Mum. I'm like, it's gross. She goes, Mum, it's not real. Like, I realise, and there's so much of it, I would just fast forward.
2: Well, I was about to say 11, that. That's your problem.
1: 11 just sits and goes through books for about 5 minutes. I would have buzzed through this. So I'm watching it with her thinking, honey, we can speed this up. I can watch it in double time.
2: And that's where it is.
1: And we'll get through it.
3: Watch our mum watches telly.
2: And that's where it is, because Trixie wants to watch everything.
1: But it's slow
2: moving.
1: You like
2: to fast forward.
1: Just get to the point.
2: But you missed so much. I was just sitting on the couch before and said, I watched the Kylie doco yesterday.
1: Yeah. And I watched it last weekend.
2: And Fee's like, I've watched
3: it. And I haven't.
2: And I go, oh, God, Leon, I was thinking about you yesterday because, mate, the Glastonbury, unbelievable. Like, she played in front of the biggest crowd of all time. Biggest Glastonbury crowd ever. And then Fee goes, nah, she pulled out. She didn't do it. I go... She did, but then in the last episode of the doco, the whole third episode is about her at Glastonbury and how much she wanted to do it and loved it and was worried about people. No, she didn't do it.
1: No, I saw Chris Martin on stage say, thinking of you, Kylie, because she had to cancel because she got a diagnosis.
2: She goes, she was at Glastonbury.
4: Cody, this is where Fifi tried to deny my history when I said, I've got video. I was there and saw Kylie Minogue.
3: Wow. That you're a psyop or something. She's been sent by the government.
2: She's fast-forwarded it.
1: No, the funny thing was
3: so you just fast-forward and then fill in your own gaps.
2: She does.
3: Is that what you do? You just make up the Kylie story.
2: Bro, it was 25 minutes of Kylie at Glastonbury.
1: I don't think it was.
2: No, it was.
1: And the only thing is, I didn't fast-forward. I must have disengaged. I thought I was there watching it.
2: It was the best part of the whole doco. And then she talks about her second cancer.
1: Yeah, I saw that bit.
2: Fee.
1: I miss her at Glastonbury?
3: Fee, you left your body and went somewhere else, like 11 in Stranger Things. You'll be able to do that. Just keep watching.
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29: 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Someone gets a call tonight to say that they've taken 3 of their best friends. Plus, the voice behind this, Turn the Lights Off. John Norgard is going to be with us. We will see you from 7.
0: 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For your late drive home, it's Fifi Fev and Nick's happy hour.
1: Pretty big Monday. What a happy hour we've had. Fifi Fev and Nick Fee, I need to talk to you. 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
2: This is hot.
3: Meg and Lauren. Now, I love my dog more than anything on this planet.
4: Do you?
3: But sometimes he's a bit of a dickhead. Mm-hmm. So give us a call on 131060. We want you to dob in your dickhead dog.
0: Yeah.
3: Because the other night, sometimes he has a bit of a sensitive stomach. Sometimes. I mean, he eats whatever he can find, so of course he has a sensitive stomach.
0: But when you're feeding him, you feed him only the best.
3: I feed him only the best, obviously. However, the other night, I woke up at 2:30 in the morning, and I thought, oh, this is a little wet. He sleeps in the bed with me, because he's an Italian greyhound, and that's what they do. Anyway, I woke up and there was a little wet patch next to my head, but just a wet patch.
0: Mm-hmm.
3: And I was like,
0: could be a bit of dribble.
3: Yeah, and I thought maybe Noni's been licking himself.
0: Mm-hmm.
3: Sometimes he licks and gets onto the sheets, which is fine. And I thought, oh, no matter. And then I couldn't really go back to sleep. I was just sort of on my phone scrolling, whatever. And then I put my elbow down over the other side of the bed.
0: And what was it?
3: Into a pile of vomit. That
0: was a wet fart, I think.
3: That was a wet fart, Sam. So my dog had thrown up in the bed, gotten up and left me with it, and then I'm there at 2:30 in the morning. Oh, God!
0: When it's that time of the night as well, I'm not dealing with this.
3: And
0: I can't deal with it.
3: I had washed my sheets
0: that
3: day.
0: So what did you do afterwards? Because I know you've got a spare room. I would have gone to the spare room, slept in the spare room, sorted it out in the morning.
3: I just stripped the bed.
0: Oh, God, you're a better person than I.
3: I didn't even think about the spare room.
0: We've done dickhead dogs, we've done dickhead cats, we've done dickhead nans.
3: Yes.
0: Last time we did dickhead dogs, this was what you gave us.
5: Look, she's a princess. She would constantly bark at you, not for anything.
3: Yep.
5: She's not hungry. She's being fed. She doesn't want to touch you because she hates humans.
3: Yes.
5: Really, I think she just wanted to annoy you. So she would always steal our food off the dinner table.
6: So my dickhead dog thinks that she's everybody's protector. So when we're having mild, heated conversations, she'll jump on us, like nip at us. Well, it's just crazy.
3: And is she a small dog?
6: She's a cavoodle.
3: Yeah.
0: Yes. Always a cavoodle.
7: His name's Wallace and he's a French bulldog.
3: Uh-oh.
7: Lauren, your dog would hate him.
3: He would.
7: And he can't have a snack or a treat without choking.
3: Oh, God.
0: Oh, no.
3: No.
0: Oh, my God.
3: Oh, that's right, because my dog famously hates dogs without noses. Little racist.
0: 131060. Dob in your dickhead dog. 131060 is the number.
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0: Very strange.
1: There was one night where we went to bed and it was on the end of the bed, the food. So.
2: It's a treat.
0: He's bringing you a little
2: He's bringing chucky. You a present. He's saying, look what I did. I bring it to you now. Damien, you're an absolute legend. Let's send Damien to the movies. Madeline, Dobbin, your dickhead dog, please.
3: Hello. It's actually my mother's dickhead dogs,
0: okay,
3: both
0: yep,
3: of them.
0: Yep.
3: My mum has a Mellow Mat, so it's like a memory foam, very expensive rug in the lounge room.
0: Mm-hmm.
3: And somebody had left the back door open when they all went to work and school. And my mum's come home and the dogs have torn a huge hole in her very expensive rug and she was not happy.
0: Why do they do that? They know as well. They know that it's the wrong thing to do because you look at them and they go... Uh-oh.
2: They're very aware. I learned 100%. This when I was babysitting your dog the
0: yes.
2: other week. I learned just how smart that animal is, and I spent a lot of time with that animal. But being in his kingdom, I was very aware.
0: Oh yeah, he owns it.
2: Madeline, unbelievable scenes. Quentin, give us your dickhead dog, please.
4: We just built a brand new house, and we were getting the dogs out to the brand new place, and he's come running down the hill. We've opened the sliding door, but not the flyby screen, and he's run head on into it. First day we moved into the house and busted the door off.
2: What a smart boy.
0: Buster.
2: On your buster.
0: Buster yeah, the door, no, buster.
2: He's a
4: great bloke.
2: He's so excited. He's like, I've got a whole new realm to explore here. I'm going to run head first for that thing. Johnny yeah. Quinton. And finally, it's great to welcome back to the show, Vanessa of Bensville. Thank you, Vanessa. How are you?
5: I'm good, guys. How are you going?
0: Hello, Vanessa. Do you have a dickhead dog?
5: I do. I've got a family dickhead dog, Biggie. Yeah, he's 19, he's a pug, and he just doesn't stop farting.
0: Oh, yeah.
2: He's fantastic.
5: Yeah, look, you've only got to touch his belly and he just farts.
0: Yeah, and they
5: He's old and, he smells, but we love him.
0: Oh, I wonder if they even, is there even any, like, elasticity left on his little bum hole?
5: Maybe, just that little bit.
0: Yeah, just
5: we're just trying to put it back together, but it just doesn't happen. It just keeps squeaking.
2: It's like a cinnamon donut that's been left out in the sun for a week.
0: His farts are just...
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0: live tomorrow night. In the meantime, some of the hottest moments of the year so far, including this perfect piece of radio craft. 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
2: With Nick and Lauren.
3: Oh. What are we doing here?
0: We're live on the radio doing the solicit for the phone.
3: I'm so sorry.
0: Well, okay, here's the real deal, Australia. We're trying to put up a video on Lauren's Instagram that has some swear words in it. We're trying to get...
3: trying to find a way to motion track it.
0: That's right, to motion track the swear words so we could cover it with a blur.
3: Yes.
0: Anyway.
3: Now, give us a call, 131060. This is probably one of my favourite stories ever. What word did you use wrong for far too long? Yeah. Right? You were using a word, going about your day for a really embarrassing amount of time until someone said to you, actually, are you... I don't think you're using that word properly.
0: What are you trying to say there?
3: We're talking about this because a woman on TikTok named Griff has recounted the embarrassing way that she found out the true meaning of the word queef.
4: Basically, I grew up thinking that queefing meant throwing up. Apparently, that's not what it means.
3: No. She was at work when she made the very unfortunate discovery.
4: Worked at a front desk, and I was talking to one of the girls, and she just looked like she was about to throw up. Like, she just had this look on her face. And I was like, why do you look like you're about to queef? Like, you look like you don't feel good. Her eyes went so wide-eyed, and she was like, how would you know if I'm about to do that? And I'm like, I don't know if you're about to do that, but I was like, you just look like you're about to throw up. Like, you don't look like you feel good.
0: I'm about to quit.
3: The co-worker then burst into fits of laughter, asked her to call another colleague to ask her what queef actually means. It was explained to her, but she still did not believe them.
4: Sure enough, looked it up. That is what it means. But my whole life, I have been taught that it means throwing up. So I'm over in the doctor's office, you know, and they're like, what's wrong with you? What are, you know, how are you not feeling well? And I'm like, headache, sore throat, queefing all night.
0: Queefing all night. I completely understand how she's gotten to this point, though.
3: Well, someone in the comments asked, are you talking about queasy?
4: Yes. Yeah, exactly.
3: And she said, yes, I believe that's where the confusion
0: occurs. She's mixed queasy and buff together, which is completely understandable.
3: It's so funny. Someone in the comments wrote, this reminds me of a Reddit post where a girl thought that skid mark just meant a little stain or mark on your clothes. She was wondering why none of her stuff was selling on Depop. She was listing stuff and adding small skid mark at collar.
0: It's just a little skinny. You can get rid of it. It's easy.
3: Oh, a bit of bleach on it. But this would have happened to so many people.
0: Yeah, man. There's just, I feel like it's just one word that in the wiring in your brain, it just goes down the wrong path.
3: Yes.
0: And it gets stuck there for years.
3: So yeah.
0: 131060 is the number. What is the word that you used wrong for so long?
3: For so long.
0: Take your calls after this.
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0: 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I'll give you the best damn head job you've ever had.
1: 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Back next.
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1: Oh, yeah, back at it for Monday night. We're not here tonight, actually. This was recorded in advance. We are back live tomorrow night. In the meantime, some of the hottest moments of the year so far, including conversation with this superstar DJ, Joel Corry. Of course, started on Geordie Shore and then has really become one of the biggest DJs on the planet. He is going to join us in the next 15 minutes. In the meantime, we're so excited about brand new Olivia Rodrigo. It is not far away. This is The Cure on The Hot Hits.

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1: Oh, I spy with my little eye. A Nick and Lauren segment where we all jump on AI.
0: Now, you know AI is officially mainstream when the Pope's talking about it, don't you?
2: Yeah, but this is, he's quite a modern Pope.
0: He, woke Pope, you could call
2: he's
0: him.
2: Woke Pope.
0: Woke Pope, and that's fine. Yeah. Pope Leo has presented the first major teaching document of his papacy, warning papacy. That artificial, great word, isn't it?
2: Yeah.
0: Warning that artificial intelligence needs to be disarmed.
2: Disarmed?
0: Disarmed.
2: And I agree with him.
0: Now, I would play some audio of him talking, but he did it in Latin, so I'm translating here.
2: What?
0: That's what they talk
2: they
0: over
2: do,
0: there.
2: They do everything in Latin.
0: Everything's in Latin.
2: You have to know Latin to be the Pope, I think. You, I don't know that for sure.
0: You were just there.
2: Did you go to Vatican City?
3: I was in the Vatican. No, I didn't go to Vatican.
0: Cool. I didn't. Anyway, he said this word is strong.
3: I don't know Latin, so I couldn't speak to anyone, even if I did go there.
2: I know pig Latin.
0: I know Lorem Ipsum. It's my co-host, Lauren Ripson. Anyway, so he said it needs to be disarmed. He said, this word is strong, I know, but I deliberately chose it because this moment needs words capable of attracting attention. The Pope called for robust legal frameworks, independent oversight, informed users, and a political system that does not abdicate its responsibility.
2: I absolutely agree with that because I feel like we've just gone, hey, here's AI.
0: Yeah.
2: It's almost completely unregulated. I mean, I have no idea, but let's just do with it what we will.
0: Yeah. No guardrails. Now, encyclicals are one of the highest forms of teaching from a pontiff to the church's members. Popes choose the topics of encyclicals, these are the teaching documents, to highlight the main priorities of their papacies. That's an even better version of papacies. As the texts, which can span hundreds of pages, often take years to prepare. So he could use AI for that, couldn't he?
2: That defeats the purpose of his whole papacy.
0: Now, I've got another amazing AI-related thing to show you.
2: Please.
0: Over the weekend, this clip went viral. It is of a AI-generated YouTube account that does WWE updates, right?
2: Right.
0: So it finds a news story, it writes a script, gets AI to voice the script. See if you can work out the moment that AI had to read the words WWE for the first time. Enjoy this.
4: Quite. The show will happen. The stadium will likely fill up one way or another. What?
2: That's not real. That can't be. Is he dead?
4: Like,
0: that's on and off for like 3 minutes.
2: Oh yeah, let's trust them with our sanity and everything.
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0: Thanks to Bedshed. No one's better in the bedroom. Noon 8. Sparks will fly in new Farmer Wants a Wife.
6: Let me get this straight. 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

0: 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The Cure is my favorite song on the album. 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So I wrote a song about it.
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1: It is a happy hour. We love a Monday evening across Australia. It is Fifi, Fev and Nick.
2: Did you see Morgan Wallen had a meltdown on stage?
3: Last night we let the liquor talk. I can't remember everything we said, but we said it all.
4: He's great.
2: Love Morgan Wallen.
5: I hope he comes out and just sings that song. I can't remember.
2: Your baby.
3: Me this ain't over yet.
2: I really do like that song. Anyway, he was in Denver mid-concert. He was having trouble with his piano. I do love the fact that he plays the piano. I love the musos.
5: Is that because you've got piano fingers?
2: No, I am a pianist. But yeah. No, just, you know, when you see musos do their own stuff. Yeah. Like when Gaga gets on the piano, I go, good on you. Anyway, he was on his piano, but he was having trouble with it. So it was either wasn't tuned or there was something going on. And then mid-concert, he cracked it through an adult tanty and he's tipped his piano over.
1: Oh.
2: He just smashed it.
1: What?
2: Yeah, he went crazy. Pushed it over when I'm done.
5: Yeah, I blame the Denver air. It's a bit higher up there.
2: Really?
5: Yeah. Thinner. A bit thinner. Yeah.
2: I feel sorry for the roadie that lost their job that night. Like someone who hasn't tuned that or who's somehow not connected it to the speakers.
5: Because he would have had a couple of frothies. And when you have, you know, when you're on a plane fee and you have a couple of froths.
2: No.
4: No, she wouldn't.
2: Never.
5: It gets you. If you have like five froths or six froths on a plane, you're pretty, you get wasted a bit.
4: Yeah.
5: Because you're up, and Denver is higher up in the sky. So if you have a lot of.
2: Oh, you think altitude has gotten to Morgan Wallen's brain?
5: That's what I'd use if I was him.
4: It could have affected the piano.
5: Yeah.
4: And then he's had a couple of beers. It's affected him.
5: And then they've just gone at it with each other.
4: It's all the thin air.
2: Smash a piano.
5: Yeah, but sometimes you do things when you've had a few froths that you regret.
2: Well, it's funny you say that because sometimes really big famous people do silly things on stage, forgetting that there's a lot of people that are there filming it or recording it. And meltdowns on stage, one of our favourite things. And let's replay some. So we've got Green Day from a few years ago. They were doing a live broadcast. So it was simulcast and they obviously had television networks and they had to deal with them. And they were being told on an auto cue, you've got 1 minute left. Well, the lead singer from Green Day, who is he? What's his name?
6: Billy Joe.
2: No likey.
7: I want to play a new song. Give me a break. 1 minute left. 1 minute left. You're going to give me 1 minute?
5: They had the time of their life, didn't they?
2: They did. That's a great song. Now, Dave Grohl. Oh, I love
4: Dave. He's been a bit of an American idiot for me.
2: Dave Grohl, one of my favourite on-stage performers, absolute legend of rock.
5: Off-stage, he's got a couple of kids floating around.
2: You know what?
5: A couple of tin lids.
2: I think if his wife's forgiven him, I've forgiven him.
5: Yeah.
2: But he, what a legend. He was not happy. There was some crowd fighting going on at one of his concerts, and he...
8: Stop. No. You don't fight at my show, you... There's that guy in the striped shirt right there. Hey, mother... Look at you. Hey, look at me. Look at me. Get the out of my show right now. Get the out.
5: Wow. Good
2: angry
5: on him.
2: Dave. I haven't heard Dave angry. Yeah. But in honesty, I think Billy Joe and Dave are amateurs at this. When there is one man who throws an adult tanty like no other, and I am speaking of the Queen himself, Elton John.
5: Oh, cheap.
9: Thank you very much. Now, the security guards down there, I know you're doing your job and you're trying to do your best, but can you sit the f*** down, please? Security guards, please sit down, otherwise I'm not going to do the rest of the concert and you're going to f*** up. Now sit down, you
5: I reckon he was talking to Leon then.
2: I think he said he loved Leon.
5: He did.
2: Now, that's just one.
5: Oh, God.
9: Something's gone wrong here. Come on, you. Just use your normal piano size, for Christ's sake. Come on, fix this for f***'s sake.
5: Jeez, they get angry, don't they?
2: They do, but he gets angry again.
10: Now, all you stewards down there, especially the woman in the ponytail, lighten up, will you? These people have come to hear music, and if they want a hand, put their hands in the air, let them. This is not China, so piss off!
2: In fairness, I go to Elton, I'm paying for a tantrum.
5: Oh, like, you want
2: you
5: one?
2: Want
4: oh,
2: one.
4: Yeah.
5: Yeah.
2: You expect it.
5: Yeah, you bait him.
2: What was
4: it's
2: it?
4: The best
2: what was his doco? Tantrums and Tiaras. Rocket that was literally
5: Man.
2: What he called his bio.
5: Why is he so angry, Leon?
6: He's so old now.
2: He's just great. Yeah. I love Elton, but I actually back it. He's at an age and he's
5: care.
2: At the fame and money status. He just says what he thinks.
5: Yeah, and I
2: like
5: think
2: more
5: that.
2: People should do that.
5: 100%. We're there.
2: Get it. I'm so close.
5: You're really close.
4: I just need the fame and the money and the status, and then I'm going to tee off.
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2: Yes, people are at the centre of People First Bank. 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
5: It is, and it's 100% customer owned. 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
1: Banking that gives back, supporting you and communities around Australia. 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
2: Yes, I'm doing some good parenting, but I'm not enjoying
5: it. 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
2: No, I didn't say no. I said no.
1: Just said no to Fev, though. But let's hear about it after this.
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1: It's the happy hour right across Australia with Fifi Fevernick. Happy Monday.
2: So, my 13-year-old Trixie, right in the sweet spot of horror movies. Mm-hmm. She and her friends are obsessed. They actually had a big movie afternoon yesterday. They watched It and they watched The Covenant. The Covenant? Mm-hmm. I don't know. Anyway.
3: It's scary.
2: I have no interest. I never liked them. Even when I went through this phase with my friends, I just hated it. I remember going, why are we all watching these awful shows, Gremlins, and that's
4: a fun, scary one.
2: I didn't really watch it.
4: That's not like Texas Chainsaw Massacre or something.
2: Oh, it's pretty scary.
4: Yeah.
3: I'm not into that stuff.
2: Anyway, Trixie and all her mates, it might be that year level, I don't know, they're obsessed with Stranger Things, still, even though it's finished.
3: Yeah.
2: Love Stranger, and they rewatch it and rewatch it. And Trixie's been saying to me for ages, Mum, can you watch Stranger Things with me?
3: And you've never watched it?
2: Never. No, I watched the first season years ago when it came out, and there was all the hype around it. Mm-hmm. And I just went, not my cup of tea. Because the thing is, I'm not into scary or science fiction.
3: Yeah, I'm not into that either.
2: If it doesn't have a DCI or a DS, or
3: the governor,
2: the governor, or a murder, or intrigue,
3: I'm with you.
2: Or MI6 or MI5. I'm not interested. I need crime.
4: But weirdly, it's got like government cover-ups and scientists, and there are deaths.
2: Well, speaking of government scientists, why is Paul Reiser from Mad About You the scientist? There's some hilarious casting that as someone who grew up in the 80s and 90s, I just find so funny. The guy from The Goonies, who's Winona Ryder's love interest.
3: Oh, fuck, discount.
2: Well, he was Bilbo's mate in Lord of the Rings, Sam, and then he was in The Goonies. Do you remember The Goonies?
3: The Goonies was good.
2: Oh, God, so I've got to go back and watch The Goonies. Anyway.
3: That's old school.
2: I bring this up because I am putting myself through it, but I'm not enjoying it.
3: No, of course not.
2: It's a
3: horrible show.
2: I watched a freakish slug creature eat a cat last night, and I said, Tricks, it's eating a cat. And she goes, I know, Mum. I'm like, it's gross. She goes, Mum, it's not real. Like, I realise, and there's so much of it, I would just fast forward.
3: Well, I was about to say 11, that. That's your problem.
2: 11 just sits and goes through books for about 5 minutes. I would have buzzed through this. So I'm watching it with her thinking, honey, we can speed this up. I can watch it in double time.
3: And that's where it is.
2: And we'll get through it.
4: Watch our mum watches telly.
3: And that's where it is, because Trixie wants to watch everything.
2: But it's slow moving.
3: You like to fast forward.
2: Just get to the point.
3: But you miss so much. I was just sitting on the couch before and said, I watched the Kylie doco yesterday.
2: Yeah. And I watched it last weekend.
3: And Fee's like, I've watched
4: it. And I haven't.
3: And I go, oh, God, Leon, I was thinking about you yesterday because, mate, the Glastonbury, unbelievable. Like, she played in front of the biggest crowd of all time. Biggest Glastonbury crowd ever. And then Fee goes, nah, she pulled out. She didn't do it. I go, she did, but then in the last episode of the doco, the whole third episode is about her at Glastonbury and how much she wanted to do it and loved it and was worried about people. No, she didn't do it.
2: No, I saw Chris Martin on stage say, thinking of you, Kylie, because she had to cancel because she got a diagnosis.
3: She goes, she was at Glastonbury.
5: Cody, this is where Fifi tried to deny my history when I said, I've got video. I was there and saw Kylie Minogue.
4: She goes, wow. That you're a psyop or something. She's been sent by the government.
3: She's fast-forwarded it.
2: No,
4: just fast-forward and then fill in your own gaps.
3: She does.
4: Is that what you do? You just make up the Kylie story.
3: Bro, it was 25 minutes of Kylie at Glastonbury.
2: I don't think it was.
3: No, it was.
2: And the only thing is, I didn't fast-forward. I must have disengaged. I thought I was there watching it.
3: It was the best part of the whole doco. And then she talks about her second cancer.
2: Yeah, I saw that bit.
3: Fee. It was in
2: Why did I miss her at Glastonbury?
4: Fee, you left your body and went somewhere else, like 11 in Stranger Things. You'll be able to do that. Just keep watching.
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1: Go on, give us a bit.
2: Before see without breathing, it's not okay. It feels strange.
1: 13 10 60 the Savo.
3: Sorry, the
1: your
3: words
1: impressions.
3: Really.
1: Your singing impressions.
4: Yes.
1: Because we've got a doozy of Anastasia.
4: Mm. Yes.
5: Still, I wonder if you know how it really feels to be left outside alone when it's cold out here.
4: It's pretty good.
1: It's very good.
3: It's real good.
4: But she's already clearly a good singer, you know?
3: Can you give us, you were doing You Ought to Know, that song. Can you give us
4: Oh, but I'm a bit nasally today.
1: It's better.
4: Is it?
1: Yeah.
4: No, I'm too embarrassed. Oh. No, we want to
1: I'll get you started.
4: To remind you. Hey!
3: Oh, come on, Lozzie, that was real good.
1: It was so good, Lozzie.
4: No, I want to go to Beck. Oh, Beck, who can you sing like?
6: I have got an impression
4: that I
6: bring out a karaoke of 500 miles.
3: Okay. Give us a bit.
6: I would walk 500 miles and I would walk 500 more.
4: Keep
6: just
4: going.
6: To be that man who walked 1,000 miles to fall down at your door.
4: Yes, Beck! That's Beck. Excellent.
3: Beck, that was really good. Is that the song that goes into that?
6: That's my best part, really, is the
1: The Proclaimers.
4: Yes. Beck, that would really get the crowd going, I imagine.
6: Oh, it's paint and sip nights. It's been the best.
3: Paint and sip nights. I didn't know, Beck, forgive my ignorance, I didn't know that paint and sip nights were breaking into a bit of karaoke.
4: Yeah.
6: Oh, the one that I went to was an 80s, 90s, 2000s night. It was amazing.
4: That's
6: so
4: fun.
6: It's a karaoke night.
3: So it's 80s, 90s, 2000 paint and sip.
6: Yeah, it was the best one I've ever been to. The crowd going with karaoke, painting, champagne in your hand.
1: One of the few songs where you can hear the accent when they're singing.
4: Yes.
1: Beck, can you talk in the accent?
4: Ooh.
6: Oh, I can.
4: Well, go on.
6: Well, welcome to the radio show. We're here today. We're doing some impressions of some singers because we have really loved the Anastasia voice that she sang. So we really, really want to hear some more.
4: Oh,
3: yeah, that was excellent.
1: Good.
3: I'll be honest, I wasn't going to keep going. Unlike these guys, Beck, when you said, I can, I was going to take you at your word.
6: Thanks, Tommy. I appreciate the confidence.
4: Yeah.
3: Hey, have $100, Beck. That's all yours.
6: Oh, thank you so much. That's amazing. Thank you, guys.
3: Excellent effort. Who else you got?
4: Taylor, who can you sing like? Taylor?
3: I'll have a go.
4: All right.
3: G'day, Taylor.
4: Taylor's gone.
7: Maybe ask if it's Shakira.
6: Oh, hello.
4: Sorry, is it Shakira on the line instead, not Taylor?
6: It is Shakira.
4: Oh, good.
6: I can do my best.
4: Go on then.
3: Okay, go for it, Taylor.
6: Little, can't you see I'm at your feet?
3: Yes,
4: Taylor. That's brilliant.
3: Can I have a go at the start? Can you just give me the start bit again, Taylor?
4: Little, it has a bit of the Anastasia about it, you know, Shakira. Yeah, Taylor, do you think you could do Anastasia as well?
6: It's not fair.
4: That's
6: Jeremiah.
4: That's Alanis, but I love what you're doing.
3: I didn't even know. I was like, that's good.
4: Well done, Taylor.
3: Taylor, that was excellent. Glotty, can you have a go though? Little,
6: little, little.
1: That's actually pretty good.
3: You've got some pipes on you.
4: Because
3: also, you project. People can't see it, but in the studio, I'm like right on the mic going, and you're about 2 meters back.
4: Yeah. Otherwise, it hurts people.
3: Yeah. You know, I'm thankful for it.
1: Easily it's too powerful.
3: Mine hurts people as well, just in a very different way. G'day, Lee.
8: Hello, how are you?
3: Yeah, so good. I'm so excited to hear who you sing like, Lee.
8: Are you really excited, Tommy?
3: Yeah.
8: Well, I'll do it now, ready?
3: Yeah.
8: Are you ready?
3: Go for it, guys.
7: You ain't nothing but a hound dog. Crying all the time. You ain't nothing but a hound dog. Crying all the time.
4: Oh my God.
7: Yeah. And you ain't no car rabbit. You ain't no friend of mine.
4: Oh my God. Hey!
9: Sorry, is that right?
3: Yeah, that was
4: it. Is that it? Are you an Elvis impersonator, Lee?
9: No, I just like singing and doing people's voices, just like yours.
3: God, terrifying.
4: Scared.
0: 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The best bits.
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0: 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Yeah. 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

0: people mm-hmm. on the standby list
1: okay.
0: to win these tickets. I've got some okay. great news for you.
1: Yeah.
0: You are the fifth person on the standby list.
1: Yeah. Okay, good to know. Thank yep. you so much.
0: You are one step closer to the trip of a lifetime. We will be drawing it on Thursday. There's only going to be 8 people in total, so you right. are a 1 in 8 chance of grabbing 2 friends and going to Wembley to see Harry Styles.
1: Amazing. Okay, thank you so much.
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4: It's the one and only Carrie Bickmore
19: and Tommy Little.
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20: Yeah, yeah, yeah.
2: Now, Tommy, as we mentioned before, I was in Fiji just over the weekend.
0: Just a cheeky weekend in Fiji.
2: Yeah, I got back about, 11 o'clock today?
0: Yeah.
2: In here. And something happened to me, right? I went and got a little massage. Yep. And you know, the Fijians are the most beautiful people you could ever meet.
0: Ula.
2: Ula. They're so nice.
0: Is Bua hello?
2: I think so.
0: Or is it a bit like Aloha where it has a lot?

0: A show so nice, you need to hear it twice. Hit 100.9's Carrie and Tommy. It's the best bits.
1: Hip-hopopotamus, sing me a songmas. I'm just going to say it.
2: What?
1: I think we should put a bullet in this game.
2: Why?
3: Whoa. Which version?
1: All of them.
3: Okay.
2: I like it.
1: For those who don't know, Jesse, what are the two versions of the game?
3: So one, I'll give you a word, and sometimes Tommy will sing a lyric that contains that word. That's the game it's supposed to be.
2: Yeah.
3: Or sometimes it will just make up a song using that word.
1: I think I was subtly doing a tactic. I think I wanted a bullet in this game for a while. And I think by making myself almost like impossible to work with,
3: yeah,
1: I think I was trying to bury the segment.
2: You were sabotaging it.
1: Yes, I was, Loz.
2: But what if this is the decider?
3: Oh, like, so if Loz wins.
1: If I win, I get to kill it.
2: Great.
3: Okay.
4: But wait, what version are we playing?
1: Doesn't matter.
2: The real one.
1: Which is mine. Which is mine. Which is real creativity and real new songs and real production.
4: Okay. Carrie beat you 5-0 the first time we played it. And then ever since that, you've hated it.
1: Carrie didn't do any new songs.
4: No, that wasn't the point of the game.
1: She just did pre-existing songs.
4: Yeah, that's
1: we don't. Sometimes when you color outside the lines, it makes the picture more beautiful.
4: Huh? Yeah, not this time.
2: No, this has rules, this game.
1: Well, this picture sucks.
4: You suck.
1: See, now we're creating something. Isn't this good?
4: I hate it.
1: It's so we should stop doing it.
4: No.
3: Oh, damn. Your first word is we.
2: Ah, the champions.
1: You didn't even sing
2: we
1: the word.
2: We are the champions.
1: Yeah.
2: I did, though. I was just content because it was
4: really
2: the first
4: word.
2: Thank you. That was really fast, wasn't it?
1: I feel like you kind of cut me off. I feel like I was just getting warmed up.
3: What were you going to go with?
1: Hey?
3: What were you going to go with?
1: We. The people who are here in the building with the microphone, getting down with the dog and bone. That's the phone.
4: Pretty good. No, it's not. Sucks.
2: Shush,
1: Sam. Sometimes when you create, it's beautiful.
3: All right, word number two. Imagine.
1: Imagine all the people. Oh, that was I was going for that song.
3: Tommy did actually get that.
1: Yes, Tommy.
3: Because isn't it imagine all the people?
2: Yep,
3: not there's
2: I said,
3: no.
2: Yeah, no, I don't know what I said.
1: But that's good. Imagine Aussie. There's no You're people. Creating.
2: See? Right.
1: Imagine
2: the game's
1: there's
2: good.
1: No sound. There'd be no people
3: or radio.
1: No radio. And no one would be around. See, that's good stuff.
3: All right, it's one all. Song number word number three. Respect.
2: R-E-S-P-E-C-T. Find out what it means to me.
1: Tommy.
2: It is in there.
1: Tommy, you're just spelling.
2: Just a little respect.
1: Oh, yeah. That was, you already gave her a ding before she'd even included the word.
3: What were you going to go with?
1: I was going to go respect this, respect that. Put on your green hat. Wear it with the back from on
2: that
1: your back.
2: Fun. That
1: Everybody
2: is really
1: Everybody get outside and go live your life.
3: Lozzie for the win. Word number four, stay.
2: Oh,
3: stay.
2: Won't you stay with me? Because you're all it. I need. No, you didn't. I did.
1: I just stay.
3: Just finish yours.
1: Stay with me. Because you're all I need.
3: Yeah, I'll give you that. It's a tie.
2: Oh, God.
3: Word number five, beer.
2: Long neck, I scorpion, never broke my heart like.
4: Is that Luke Combs?
1: Are you making
2: it's
1: up
2: Luke
1: your own?
2: Yeah,
1: you
2: it's a Luke Combs song.
1: That was good, man.
4: Well done.
2: Thanks.
1: So,
4: Tommy
1: I guess
4: song with beer?
1: Back same time. Mine just was going to go like this. Yep, yep, yep, yep, yep, yep, yep, yep, yep, yep, yep, yep, yep, yep, yep, yep, yep, yep, yep, yep, yep, yep, yep, yep, yep, yep, yep, yep, yep, yep, yep, yep, yep, yep, yep, yep, yep,
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0: Missed it the other afternoon? No worries. Here's the best bits. All over is Hit 100.9. Yeah. Harry and Tommy.
1: We've got Loz Barry in the Sabo, and it's time to get an update on this.
2: New order, table one, VIP. Come on, guys. Two steaks, medium rare. Where are the signs?
3: Harry and Tommy's Littlest Restaurant.
4: Yes, this is the most exclusive restaurant in the world.
5: It really is.
4: We have a menu set.
5: Well, we have a potato side and we have our steak.
4: Yes.
5: You're not adding anything else?
4: Do I have to add more?
5: I don't know. Whatever you want.
1: What's your role again? The maitre d'?
5: I'm the maitre d'.
4: Mm. Well, I'm the head chef, so know your
5: true.
4: Aim.
5: All right,
4: and
5: fine.
4: Stick
5: ooh.
4: To
5: that's
4: it,
5: fair.
4: Please.
5: Okay.
4: But maybe I will add some
1: so
4: more.
1: So who is the boss, though, in that scenario?
5: I think it's the chef.
1: Yeah, okay.
4: Is it?
5: Well, I mean, look at Gordon Ramsay. Mm. He's not taking orders from the maitre d'.
4: I'm basically Australia's Gordon Ramsay.
5: Yep.
4: And I don't think he's ever done an event like this. He wouldn't have the balls, if I'm being quite honest. So this is going to be the most exclusive restaurant ever.
5: Yeah.
4: Reservations are open.
5: Yes.
4: Right? And you will be calling people tomorrow. If you haven't registered your interest, you can still do that. Mm-hmm. CarrieandTommy.com.au. It's absolutely free for you. You win the most exclusive dining experience in the world, courtesy of Australia's Gordon Ramsay, Tila Tale, here speaking, and the best maitre d' in the business, El Barre.
5: Thank you. And I can't think of a more famous maitre d' than myself right now.
1: I don't think I've ever known a maitre d'.
5: Mm.
1: Couldn't name one. But
4: Cheryl.
1: I can name El Barre.
4: Yeah, El Barre, I can name. Hey, I've got great news.
5: Yes.
4: I have a venue secured.
5: Ooh.
4: I've been wheeling and dealing. I've been on the phone all weekend.
5: Okay.
4: And I have managed to secure a venue. I will reveal the venue tomorrow. Mm-hmm. And I'm going out on a limb, but I'm just going to claim it. I don't reckon anyone listening has ever eaten in this venue before in their lives.
5: This is exclusive.
4: This is very exclusive. Mm. Head to carrieandtommy.com.au now, and we could be calling you up tomorrow.
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8: Carrie Bickmore
9: and Tommy Little.
8: This is Carrie and Tommy.
10: Well, she looked absolutely stunning, did Dua Lipa. She's married Callum Turner.
11: Yeah.
10: It was just looked like a sort of... Oh, there we go. It was the old Marylebone Town Hall.
11: First time saying it.
12: Marylebone,
10: thank you.
11: Marylebone.
12: Who are you marrying?
10: Doesn't she look beautiful, though, the hat?
12: More importantly, what about her dad? How's
10: her
12: dad?
10: Dad's hot. Yeah, I've actually met her dad, and I was drooling like? The whole time.
12: Yeah.
10: Yeah, he's a hot man.
11: He's hot as hell. She looks stunning. She looks like where in the world is Carmen Sandiego.
10: She does.
11: If you remember that reference.
10: She absolutely does, with the red hat.
11: What?
10: Oh, she's in Marylebone.
12: Marylebone.
10: Now, I'm basing my next prediction off absolutely nothing here.
12: Okay.
10: I think she's pregnant.
11: You think she's pregnant?
10: I think she's pregnant.
11: Okay.
10: I don't know.
12: Because she's got married?
11: What a brutal review of a wedding look.
10: No!
11: Did she look stunning?
12: Yep.
11: And I think she's pregnant.
10: No.
12: Was it a quick turnaround for the wedding planning?
10: No, they've been engaged for a while, but it just looks like, it's very intimate, and I just feel like maybe they brought it forward.
12: Oh.
10: You know? I mean, I don't know her, so I can't call her and ask, but if she announces that she's pregnant, you did hear it here first.
11: Can you call her dad?
10: Oh, maybe I could, actually.
11: Mr. Leaper,
10: remember me?
12: You're right. Hold on, let me start drooling again. Now you remember
10: me. That's not real.
13: That just came out.
10: Are you kidding?
13: Nah, AI.
11: What headline did you go with?
13: No, I just got a photo of Dua Lipa pregnant.
10: She would look great pregnant.
13: I didn't make that. It was on the internet already.
10: I hope so. I don't know much about him, but I think he's an actor.
11: He's stunning.
10: Not the dad, Jesse. Need to get over the dad.
11: This is Callum Turner.
10: Yes.
11: He's stunning and he has rich skin.
10: He does.
11: You know how they've got that sheen, real rich people?
10: Yes, almost like the glassy skin.
11: Yeah.
10: He's got that.
11: Yeah. Hit 100.9's Carrie and Tommy.

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2: 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When did you put your foot in it?
3: Yeah, I had a real doozy at a birthday party on the weekend. Mm-hmm. Birthday party makes it sound like we're kids.
4: Yeah.
3: It was a 40th.
4: Yeah, but it's still a birthday party.
3: Mm. It was cake.
4: Yeah.
3: Actually, there was jelly shots. That was fun.
4: Ooh, jelly shots are nice.
3: Yes. Responsibly. We've always said that on this show.
4: Always.
3: Jelly shot responsibly. Please. I was trying to hang out with my friends and a lady kept coming up and kept trying to talk to me, ask me what we're going to do after the party and stuff. And I was like, oh. And in my effort to escape her, I turned to a random gentleman and I said, can you save me? And he said, sure. From what? And I said, this woman is hitting on me relentlessly and she's so annoying. And he goes, which one? And I said, that one. He goes, that's my wife. And I said, is it now? Is it? Is it? You have a great day. G'day, Megan.
5: Hi, guys. How are you?
3: Yeah, pretty good. Megan. When have you put your foot in it?
5: So, like you, I was at a party talking to a woman, and then about an hour later, we were back talking again, and she said, oh, I'm sorry, I've forgotten your name. And I said, Megan. I go, but don't call me Meg. I can't stand it. I hate the name. And then I said to her, I have to confess, I forgot your name.
3: Oh, no.
5: And she said, my name is Meg.
4: Oh, no!
5: And I just went, well, I don't like it for me.
4: Yeah.
5: Me.
3: And how did she take when you went, oh, but for you it's wonderful. How did she take it?
5: She just sort of looked at me and was blinking, and then I just said, that's my cue to go.
4: Oh, yeah, that's awkward.
5: And then I just avoided her all night.
3: Yeah.
4: Yeah, good call.
3: Yeah, avoidance is good.
4: Yeah.
3: I kept trying to avoid as the night was going on. But they were growing in numbers, the pockets, which I have to avoid because it was now him and her.
4: Yeah.
3: And a few rogue missiles at the party. G'day, Lisa.
6: Hi, how are you?
3: Yeah, I mean, better than I was the other day when I put my foot in it. What happened to you?
6: Well, it was a couple of years ago, and I was out with my cousins and my sister out at a club. Anyway, we were having a really good time, and this bloke came up to me, and he was in his uniform. He was worked at the RAF.
3: Yeah.
6: Anyway, he's chatting away, and we're just talking. And anyway, he said, "Oh, I've lost my mate." And I said, oh, what's he wearing? Whereabouts, where was the last time you saw him? And
4: No.
6: Was he at the bar or was he around here? Where, what's he doing? Anyway, he's gone, no, I've lost my mate. And I said, yeah, I'll help you find him. Oh,
3: Lisa.
6: Let's go. And I'm tanked and he's just looking at me going, yeah, righto. And he goes, no, my mate died. And I've gone, oh, you are kidding. I am so sorry. And he goes, no, it's all right. But he left me before I could get away from him. So, the shoe was on the other foot. But, yeah, when he said, I lost my mate, it was like, oh, okay. Is he at the bar? Where'd you leave him? In the toilet? But, no, this dude had actually lost his mate.
4: Yeah, but, Lisa, I think that's on him, you know?
3: Yeah.
4: Choose your words
6: so
4: better.
6: Too. Lisa, yeah, I know, right?
3: I like to think you'd just back yourself in, though, and when he said my mate died, you're like, geez, you've had a bad string of luck. You lost one mate, another one's dead. They'll all be gone.
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0: 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Yeah. All over Hobart. It's Hit 100.9's Carrie.

0: 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The best bits.
1: Go on, give us a bit.
2: Before see without breathing, it's not okay. It feels strange.
1: 13 10 60 the Savo.
3: Sorry, the
1: your
3: words
1: impressions.
3: Really.
1: Your singing impressions,
4: yes.
1: Because we've got a doozy of Anastasia.
4: Mm. Yes.
5: Ew, I wonder if you know how it really feels to be left outside alone when it's cold out here.
4: Well, it's pretty good.
1: It's very good.
3: It's real good.
4: But she's already clearly a good singer, you know?
3: Can you give us, you were doing You Ought to Know, that song, can you give us
4: oh, but I'm a bit nasally today.
1: It's better.
4: Is it?
1: Yeah.
4: No, I'm too embarrassed. Oh. No, we won't.
1: I'll get you started.
5: Stop here to remind you. Hey!
3: Oh, come on, Lozzie, that was real good. Lozzie,
1: it was so good, Lozzie.
4: No, I want to go to Beck. Oh, Beck, who can you sing like?
6: I have got an impression
4: that I
6: bring out a karaoke of 500 miles.
3: Okay. Give us a bit.
6: I would walk 500 miles and I would walk 500 more.
4: Keep
6: just
4: going.
6: To be that man who walked 1,000 miles to fall down at your door.
4: Yes, Beck! That's Beck. Excellent.
3: Beck, that was really good. Is that the song that goes into that?
4: It goes,
6: da, da, da, da. Yeah. That's my best part, really, is the da da da da.
7: The Proclaimers.
4: Yes. Beck, that would really get the crowd going, I imagine.
6: Oh, it's paint and sip nights. It's been the best.
3: Paint and sip nights. I didn't know, Beck, forgive my ignorance, I didn't know that paint and sip nights were breaking into a bit of karaoke.
4: Yeah.
6: Oh, the one that I went to was an 80s, 90s, 2000s night. It was amazing.
4: That's
6: so
4: fun.
6: It's a karaoke night.
3: So it's 80s, 90s, 2000 paint and sip.
6: Yeah, it was the best one I've ever been to. The crowd going with karaoke, painting, champagne it's in your hand.
1: One of the few songs where you can hear the accent when they're singing.
4: Yes.
1: Beck, can you talk in the accent?
4: Ooh.
6: Oh, I can.
4: Well, go on.
6: Well, welcome to the radio show. We're here today. We're doing some impressions of some singers because we have really loved the Anastasia voice that she sang. So we really, really want to hear some more.
3: Oh, yeah, that was excellent.
1: Good.
3: I'll be honest, I wasn't going to keep going. Unlike these guys, Beck, when you said, I can, I was going to take you at your word.
6: Thanks, Tommy. I appreciate the confidence.
4: Yeah.
3: Hey, have $100, Beck. That's all yours.
6: Oh, thank you so much. That's amazing. Thank you, guys.
3: It's excellent effort. Who else you got?
4: Taylor, who can you sing like? Taylor?
3: I'll have a go.
4: All right.
3: G'day, Taylor.
4: Taylor's gone.
7: Maybe ask if it's Shakira.
6: Oh, hello.
3: Oh,
4: sorry. Is it Shakira on the line instead, not Taylor?
6: It is Shakira.
4: Oh, good.
6: I can do my best.
4: Go on.
3: Okay, go for it, Taylor.
6: Little, can't you see I'm at your feet?
3: Yes.
4: Brilliant.
3: Can I have a go at the start? Can you just give me the start bit again, Taylor?
6: Little,
4: it has a bit of the Anastasia about it, you know, Shakira. Yeah, Taylor, do you think you could do Anastasia as well?
6: It's not fair.
4: That's
6: Jeremiah.
4: That's Alanis, but I love what you're doing.
3: I didn't even know. I was like, that's good.
4: Well done, Taylor.
3: Taylor, that was excellent. Lottie, can you have a go there?
1: That's actually pretty good.
3: You've got some pipes on you.
4: Because
3: also you project.
4: Do
3: like
4: I?
3: people can't see it, but in the studio, I'm like right on the mic going and you're about 2 meters back.
4: Yeah. Otherwise it hurts people.
3: Yeah. You know, I'm thankful for it.
1: Easily powerful.
3: Mine hurts people as well, just in a very different way. G'day, Lee.
8: Hello, how are you?
3: Yeah, so good. I'm so excited to hear who you sing like, Lee.
4: Yep.
8: Are you really excited, that Tommy?
3: Yeah.
8: Well, I'll do it now. Ready?
3: Yeah.
8: Are you ready?
3: Go for it, guys.
8: You ain't nothing but a hound dog. Crying all the time. You ain't nothing but a hound dog. Crying all the time.
4: Oh my God. Yeah.
8: And you ain't no car rabbit. You ain't no friend of mine.
4: Oh my God. Hey!
9: Sorry, is that right?
3: Yeah, it was, yeah. That was it.
4: Is that it? Are you an Elvis impersonator, Lee?
9: No, I just like singing and doing people's voices, just like yours.
3: God, terrifying.
4: Scared. Boom, boom, boom, boom. All over Hobart, it's Hit 100.9's Carrie and Tommy. The best bits.
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5: This is very exciting. We're talking about the trip of a lifetime, going to see Harry Styles perform live at Wembley Stadium in London, Aussie.
6: Not only that, it's next week.
5: It's next week, and it's not by yourself.
6: No.
5: It's three of you. It's the amazing trip that Carrie was going to go on. She's lost her voice. She can't sing out to the tunes.
6: Yeah.
5: So we're going to throw in accommodation, flights, spending money. How good. If you haven't entered, it is not too late, carrieandtommy.com.au, but if you have entered, stare at your phone now because we are calling one of you.
7: Hello, Sophie speaking.
5: Hello, Sophie speaking. It's Tommy Little speaking. How are you?
7: Hi. Good, Tommy Little. How are you?
5: Yeah, I'm really good. Thanks. Hey, Loz is here filling in for Carrie as well if you want to say hi.
7: Hi, Loz.
6: Hi, Sophie.
5: Hey, it's bad news that Carrie is off with her voice at the moment, but it's good news for a lot of our listeners just because she's got her tickets to Harry Styles to give away.
6: Mm.
5: I believe you would like to go.
7: Yes. Well, definitely. Most definitely.
6: Yeah. You're obviously a big Harry fan, Sophie.
7: Big Harry fan, yes. I love Harry Styles very much.
6: You've seen him live before?
7: No. Never.
6: No!
5: Have you ever been to London?
7: No.
5: Oh, my gosh. Wow, what are you doing next week?
7: Absolutely nothing.
5: Because do you have your passport in order?
7: Yes.
5: Okay.
6: Deep breath for a second.
7: You're freaking me out.
5: So far, there is only four people on the standby list
7: okay.
5: to win these tickets. I've got some great news for you.
7: Yeah.
5: You are the fifth person on the standby list.
7: Okay, good to know. Thank you so much.
5: You are one step closer to the trip of a lifetime. We will be drawing it on Thursday. There's only going to be eight people in total, so you are a one in eight chance of grabbing two friends and going to Wembley to see Harry Styles.
7: Amazing. Okay, thank you so much.
6: Oh, you better keep that diary clear, Sophie.
7: Oh, it's going to be clear.
6: Good.
8: 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Harry Styles has just added a fourth Melbourne show for his Together Together World Tour. You can get tickets.
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12: This is a HIT news briefing.
13: Good morning, I'm Andrew Schell. Questions are mounting for the Premier after he declined to answer queries about a confidential Supreme Court case linked to former Minister Madeleine Ogilvie. At budget estimates yesterday, Jeremy Rockliffe refused to elaborate despite repeated questioning from opposition MPs. The matter has already cost taxpayers more than $120,000, with Ogilvie citing legal reasons for her silence. The latest EMRS polling reveals Tasmanians remain unimpressed with the state budget, with just over 49% rating it as bad. Just 32.5% of the 600 voters surveyed gave it a positive rating. And Tasmania Police and fellow emergency services are leading a major blood donation push, aiming to save 2,390 lives in honour of the late Constable Keith Smith. Over to sport, and Steph Reid is set to become the face of the new Tasmania Jewels, signing with the WNBL expansion club pending league approval. Reid says she's excited to build a legacy, connect with young fans and chase a championship in the club's inaugural October season.
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15: Hey, I'm Michaela Savage. Australia has 178 billionaires now, which is 17 more than we did last year. and their collective wealth has increased massively. It's sitting at $686 billion, up by over $25 billion from 2025. It's according to Oxfam analysis of the Australian Financial Review's 2026 Rich List. Well, we'll find out today whether the minimum wage is being increased by 6%. That's what the ACTU has been pushing for. The Fair Work Commission will unveil its decision a little later this morning. The Star Sydney is being told to cough up $10 million worth of fines over thousands of breaches, including some cases where patrons were allowed to gamble for 36 hours straight. And Serena Williams is picking up the racket again. The tennis icon has been handed a wild card to play doubles at a WTA 500 event at Queen's Club in London next week. Her partner has not been revealed yet.
0: When you buy Australian made, you're backing local businesses, jobs and our economy. Look for the green and gold kangaroo and know it's made right here in Australia.
15: Darcy Moore is getting treatment in San Francisco as the Collingwood skipper continues to struggle with soft tissue injuries. Seven's chief footy reporter Mitch Cleary says he's battled four already this year.
2: We'll undergo a short, intense training block with world-leading specialists. Now, this comes incredibly 8 years after he and Jamie Elliott visited Germany for expert hamstring treatment. The 30-year-old is expected to miss at least a month after this fresh hamstring sustained in Scott Pendlebury's record-breaking match.
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13: Showers easing across Hobart today. We're looking at a top of 14 degrees. Tomorrow, much the same in 15. And as for Thursday, showers and just 13 degrees. And the listener knows what Aussie ears want to hear. 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
27: Well, trendsetters, happy Tuesday, everyone.
28: Good morning, babies. Babies. Where did that come from?
27: My little babies, my little piglet children. Clamp onto my teats, you piglet children.
28: God, you can spot the
27: my
28: mother.
27: My little babies. Well, we got some pretty awesome babies on the show today. Gavin Rossdale, you may know him from Bush. Glycerine, one of the first songs I ever learnt on guitar. Also played Woodstock 99. I was watching the footage last night. Gavin Rossdale in his peak, shirtless, with just, you know, thousands of screaming fans for him.
28: Mm.
27: Every woman was in love with this bloke.
28: I saw you yesterday as well, like having just a little Google.
27: I got shirtless.
28: You were just knee-deep in that Gavin Rossdale search, weren't you? You were loving it. He was looking good and super talented.
27: You can watch the documentary on Netflix about Woodstock, because it was this collection of the biggest jock douchebags in this, you know, setting where Korn were playing, Limp Bizkit, and then just Bush all of a sudden turn up on stage. And Bush are not heavy at all. So they were ready to mosh. They were ready to fight. There was horrible things going on in the mosh pit.
28: Mm, yeah.
27: There were riots happening as well.
28: Jeez, that's so bad, isn't it?
27: It was terrible.
28: Yeah. Then Bush came on and just made everything better.
27: They made the Bush.
28: You knew that was going to happen.
27: They didn't beat around the bush, did they?
29: But we chat through it on next. 100.9.

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1: I think there's a real history of music there. You know, people have always, great musicians. People come from that culture of playing so much. It's quite a tough audience to crack because people have sort of quite high standards of live bands. But I think we've gotten good enough to warrant people's love down there. And we came a few years ago and we're always trying to come back. It's fun for us to, it's exotic to come and play in Australia. It feels like a life well lived when you travel to beautiful places, play great shows, enjoy the local culture and all that stuff. I love that. We're so excited to come because the band's kind of better than ever. So it's really good. I think you should catch us while we're still on the way up.
2: Yeah. Well, you've been around for 30 years now. Can you believe that? And you still get a buzz when you walk out on stage, because that is nuts to think it's been that long in between drinks.
1: Yeah, of course. Even more so. You know, like the funny part is that when you begin your life and you begin my career, I like live my life like there was no horizon. You reach a certain point in your life, do you know what I mean? Like, I remember when I turned 40, I was like, oh my god, I might as well hang it all up now and sit down. And it doesn't really work like that, thank god. But what it is that you just realize that there is a horizon and there's a reasonable amount of time you can be doing this. Might as well get the most out of it and really, really enjoy it. Kind of just get the most out of it. Like, when I'm away, like for me to fly across the world and do these shows, unless I give 1,000% and I'm just like blow people's minds, you know, that's the only way it makes sense. It doesn't make sense to come down and have like a couple of good meals and a kind of drink on the water and play a few shows. It's just like, I want to punch myself in the face. I've got to change people's imagination. I've got to elevate people's night. You know, it's a difficult time in the world and difficult time for everyone. Technology, people trying to keep up, social media, people I believe are struggling. Music is the most brilliant way of bringing people together. Music makes people feel seen. You know, when someone likes your song, what they're saying is, you put my life into the words I was going to say. I was going to say that.
0: And Gavin, I do wonder as well, you know, because you talk about the longevity of you guys with Bush for 30 years, and you really contextualise the amount of time that is for people our age as well and the older generation. But is it a nice feeling too now that the next generation get to experience your music, just teaching, I guess, the young kids of today, as we call it, your work as well?
1: Yeah, for sure. That's my favourite thing, is that there was a time where it felt like there was a sense of treading water where I didn't know if it was how I was advancing the band. And I was realizing that my favorite songs to play were all the detuned songs. And whenever I played festivals where I had to go up against kind of heavy metal bands, because somehow I have a life where I can be on stage with all these super heavy bands, even when, you know, the earlier stuff isn't quite as heavy. It's enthusiastic and I'm powerful, but it's not as heavy as a Slipknot, you know. One or something. But then I was like, so Round the Kingdom record, which was just around when we came last time, I just did all these songs I'd done on a side project called Institute, and I decided that most songs were going to be detuned. I was going to get heavier and heavier. And what that did is like it created a whole new audience. So when we're playing, like we've been on tour here in North America, such a young audience, and they just know all the new songs and they don't know the older songs. They do get to know them because so easy with streaming, obviously, but it's the brilliant mixture that I get, the tapestry of young kids who are seeing More Than Machines or I Beat Loneliness and what that record's meant to them, versus people who are like, oh, The Chemicals Between Us, it's the song that someone got married to and they're still married. That's incredible. You know, that to me is not linear. It's really a nuanced, interesting life.
2: It is an interesting life. And I watched the documentary on Woodstock 99 too. It was absolutely nuts to see you on stage, Gavin, after Limp Bizkit and Korn set, and it was just pandemonium. What were your memories of that and experiencing that firsthand when it was quite a hostile environment?
1: Yeah, well, I brilliantly can be really dumb, like all of us, and I didn't really get the memo. I've grown up listening to 1,000 times watching Hendrix at the original Woodstock, looking at the bands coming on, Santana, and this world of music. And so you can imagine for me, by that point, it's 1999, so I'd spent 3 years in a rocket ship. I was in a rocket ship from nowhere, nothing, playing, you know, quite well-populated pubs, but still pubs, and not really having a following as such, just a few promoters around where I live, North London, knew to put us on, and we put on a good show and all that kind of stuff, the first 2 years of Bush. And so I wanted to honour that original Woodstock. So when I came on stage, I thought of meatheads bashing into each other and all that corn stuff. I was like,

0: Nah, man, you missed the whole f***ing point. So I felt like this all the way. Then I obviously heard the reports. We were there Friday night, but it wasn't. It just deteriorated over the Saturday and Sunday, right? So it was only when I did the documentary and I was looking back, I was watching it. So all the producers were like, yeah, the only person that didn't really get the memo. I had to turn off the demo. I never really saw the end. I was like, oh
1: really? Did you turn it off? You didn't want to watch it?
0: Yeah, well, so I was like, well, I need to be told I was the twat once, you know?
1: Yeah.
0: I was good for one time and I bounced. I was like, well, all right. My memory of it was really to try and unify the crowd. I wanted to be part of the Hendrix Club. I wanted to be part of that music that lifted people up, not that lit fires and pillaged and beat people up and all that stuff. So I just was like, just trying to hold my shit together and be good.
2: Well, you still look exactly the same as you did 30 years ago. One of the most enduring and dynamic forces in rock and roll. And 24 million records, Grammy nominations, 1 billion streams.
1: Huge.
2: You're the best band in the world, Gavin Rossdale. Bush, I'm going to say it.
0: Well, you know what they say, comparison is a thief of joy, so I'll take it.
2: Done. We'll destroyallines.com. Appreciate your time, Gavin Rossdale. We'll see you on the 25th of September. The closest to us is John Cain Arena. Grab your tickets right now. But thanks for joining us on Dan and Christy.
0: Thank you. The best. Have a great day. Dan and
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0: Happy Tuesday to you all. We have to bring this up because it's in the news.
1: An investigation
0: into acts of self-pleasure among parrots and other birds have been researched, finally. They've come to a climax. They say it's natural and it should not be punished. I agree. It's natural, it's free, it's fun.
1: Gives new meaning to the word cockatoo, doesn't it?
0: Cockatoo and cockle-doodle-doo. That's a magic combo right there. I'm surprised any animal gets anything done other than you-know-what, than yanking the old chain.
1: Yeah, well, you do.
0: I don't know. We're all mammals, aren't we?
1: Well, I'm not surprised by this study. So basically, the experts have said that birds, yes, most species of birds like to indulge in some self-love.
0: There we go. Yep.
1: Not just mating. Mm-hmm. They also, funnily enough, want to enjoy themselves on occasion, like we all do. Mm-hmm. And I understand this. And it's been said that if their birds are in captivity, let them do it. You know, if they're in a zoo or if they're in a whatever, don't try and stop it. A, it's not fair.
0: Who's trying to stop it, though?
1: Yeah, that's what they say.
0: Zookeepers.
1: It shouldn't be punished. if they're not in the wild either.
0: You. Hey, oi.
1: I know.
0: Get out of it.
1: But what about being an expert who had to kind of, like, do this study? Who had to watch this?
0: Yeah. Just a bird's bashing the bishop and he's just staring at them with binoculars.
1: Right?
0: What? Oh, that parrot is polishing the helmet. Good.
1: And, yeah, that's right. So they had to say, like, you know, even if you take your bird to the vet, because you witness your bird that you might have at home, don't worry. The vet says it's reassuring worried owners that the antics are not harmful.
0: Yeah, well, that's probably
1: and warn
0: a good
1: the
0: thing.
1: Efforts to intervene because you don't want to teach your bird to not be themselves, right? Like you want to be able to just to
0: the budgerigar.
1: Yeah.
0: And the budgie smugglers.
1: Leave the budgie. Mm. Let the budgie do its thing. It's fair. It's natural. Come on. As if it's not natural for so many species.
0: Oh,
1: I'm not surprised by this, right?
0: It's so natural because, like, a T-Rex, they were so cranky because they had tiny little arms. But they did survey this, and they said typically males would rub quite vigorously on their perch.
1: Okay.
0: A toy.
1: Yep.
0: Or a twig. Or a picture of Daryl Summers.
2: When you're driving in a school zone, pay attention to the signs. Slow down to 40 kilometres per hour. Grow up. There's no excuse in a school zone.
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4: G'day there. Cruiser and Moon are attending a crash at Springfield Avenue, blocked between Leonard Avenue and Charles Street. Follow the direction of emergency services on the scene there. Not too bad for the Tasman. Smooth sailing from Sorrell past Bigway Point and the airport. Same to, in fact, the Brooker from Granton down through Goodwood and passing the Domain. Looking for a great deal? 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That's the latest in traffic on Hobart's Hits 100.9.

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11: Good morning, I'm Angel Schau. Tasmania's plan to end greyhound racing is still on hold, with Premier Jeremy Rockliff telling budget estimates yesterday the bill won't proceed without enough confirmed support in the upper house. The proposed phase-out by 2029 passed the lower house but was withdrawn during debate in April. Meanwhile, a support scheme has been announced to assist those looking to leave the industry, which has been welcomed by the RSPCA. Residents are being asked to weigh in as Hobart's Collins Street transformation trial hits the halfway mark. The initiative includes separated bike lanes, lower speeds, scramble crossings, on-street dining and fewer parking spaces. Lord Mayor Anna Reynolds claims the changes are already boosting activity and supporting local businesses. And briefly, tourism officials are inviting Tasmanians to take part in a dark mofo photo competition as Hobart prepares to glow red for Paint the Town Red. Over to sport, and two Jack Jumper stars are set for international duties, with Josh Bannon and Taron Armstrong named in the Boomer squad for July's FIBA World Cup qualifiers in Perth.
2: Hit National News.
0: Morning, I'm Michaela Savage. The wealth of Australia's billionaires rose by over $25 billion in the last year. now sitting at $686 billion between 178 people. Oxfam has analysed the Australian Financial Review's 2026 rich list, finding the 20 richest Aussies collectively hold more wealth than the bottom 3 million households. Well, around 3 million Aussies will find out today if they're getting a pay rise from next month, with the Fair Work Commission handing down its minimum wage decision. There have been calls for a 6% increase. A 13-year-old Queensland boy will front court this week. He's facing violent extremist material charges, with police alleging he posed an imminent threat to a local school. And the ceasefire in the Middle East could be under threat after Israel ordered strikes on Lebanon. Donald Trump has posted on Truth Social this morning that talks between the US and Iran are continuing at a rapid pace.
1: When you buy Australian made, you're backing local businesses, jobs and our economy. Look for the green and gold kangaroo and know it's made right here in Australia.
0: Justin Longmuir says they're embracing flag mantle after winning 11 straight. The Dockers coach on Fox Footy says this is something new for them.
9: There's been times when we've won, you know, three in a row and the flag mantle comes out and then we lose one, we should win. So I think this group's maturing. We're able to get our feedback from the right places.
0: And Magpies captain Darcy Moore is off to San Francisco for a short, intense training block with specialists as he continues to battle soft tissue injuries.
1: Great value lunch and dinner meals are at the Mornington Inn. 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
11: Showers easing across Hobart today. We're looking at a top of 14 degrees. Tomorrow, much the same in 15. Then as for Thursday, showers and just 13 degrees. And listener knows what Aussie ears want to hear. 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
15: We are not far away from Hit's Alpha Bucks for $10,000. 10 grand.
16: $10,000. We did play yesterday for the first time with Tash, who did really, really well. We were so close. Mm-hmm. Just didn't quite get there.
15: 7 out of 10.
16: Yeah.
15: Go three more better than that today.
16: You can do it.
15: You can do it.
16: $10,000. It can be yours. Like we keep saying, just like Google Trivia. Practice with your phone if you want. Like, do your 30-second timer. Just getting that headspace of having to answer under pressure. But you can do it. You can win. And $10,000 will change your life.
15: And Max Jackson's on the way. She's got a great song called Shotgun Slide. There she is. Always wearing double denim.
16: I love her.
15: Yeah, she's one of the best.
16: She's awesome. And she's so sweet. She's such a nice girl.
15: She's going to be joining us about that song, Shotgun Slide, and the brand new album. But up next, this is a brand new segment.
16: Okay.
15: I like to call it The List.
16: I'm here for it.
15: Are you on it?
16: Am I on the list? Tell me.
15: All the notes on the list. We're doing it up next.
14: 100.9.

0: not too far away, Debbie Gibson joins us after 8 o'clock this morning, which is very exciting.
1: You just made the list!
0: Well, I've got a brand new segment. It's called The List.
2: Yes.
0: We can make lists whenever we want.
2: Okay. You know? Yep.
0: Yeah, I'm always making lists.
2: You are.
3: Watch this list, huh? I'm always making lists.
0: Always making lists.
2: Thanks, Liam. And we're having some fun with this list because you gave me a subject that I don't know too much about.
0: Yeah.
2: But I'm here for it. And that's what we do. You tell me we're doing something. Well, I am down for it because I had personal thoughts about things that jumped out at me.
0: Yeah.
2: Not so much about the sport per se, but I was like, I'm down with this list. I've got some ideas.
0: Because you love cricket. And the cricket's on at the moment. Pakistan beat Australia the other day by 5 wickets in a one-day international. But I thought, you know how everyone makes like a Mount Rushmore of their favourite cricketers of all time? People are doing that. They're like, who's in your top 11? I'm not going to do 11, but top 3 cricketers of all time.
2: Yep.
0: So what are your thoughts on this? Like, okay. You have never watched cricket.
2: I don't really watch cricket, yeah. But that's not to say I don't have great respect for the sport.
0: Yeah.
2: I was with a guy, my first husband, who lived and breathed the cricket, right? Like, it was always on. Like, I'm talking all day. It's a long game, right? And I've had some fun, like, doing MC stuff with cricket games, so I have a lot of respect for the sport. I just don't understand it too much.
0: Mm-hmm.
2: Anyway, with my vague knowledge and recollection of the days where I was watching cricket all day long, some names did stand out to me, right?
0: Yes.
2: So, look, you want top 3.
0: Yep.
2: I'll start with Warnie, the late, great Shane Warne. Probably on your list.
0: He's on the list. He's actually number 1 on my list.
2: Is he?
0: He's my favourite cricketer of all time.
2: I put him as number 3 on my list, and we'll get to that in a second, why he's not. Now I feel bad that he's not number 1. See,
0: he
2: damn
0: be
2: it,
0: one.
2: Now
0: he's
2: I'm overthinking
0: at you
2: the
0: right
2: list.
0: Now from
2: yes.
0: Heaven. Well, Shane Warne is very disappointed.
2: What I really liked, this is not so much because I know he was an amazing cricketer, of course, but so beloved by his children, like the fact that he was such a great father, and the grief that the family has gone on and publicly spoken about, like the fact that his legacy shows how much his children loved and adored him, that's a good person. And he also auctioned his, you remember the green baggy cap that he auctioned?
0: Yeah, baggy green, yeah.
2: It was like $1 million or something for the bushfires, which I thought was so bloody amazing. So,
0: and 700 test wickets as well, and made spin bowling exciting. Like he was the kind of revolutionary guy that everyone just started doing leg spin after Warnie. He could do everything. He could do flippers. I rate him as the greatest spinner ever.
2: Yep, yep.
0: Muralitharan's pretty good too. Like, he's a pretty good spinner, but Warnie's the greatest. Goat.
2: Well, now I feel bad he was the number 1.
0: He's on the list,
2: All right, but he's definitely on the list. See, I told you I wouldn't be great with cricket.
0: Yeah.
2: Well, number 2, I put Glenn McGrath.
0: Yeah, Glenn McGrath.
1: You just made the list!
0: He deserves to be on the list.
2: And
0: he's a master of accuracy.
2: Well, I want to recognise right now that I know I'm not putting women on the list, and that he's nothing to do with the female cricketers. It's only because I'm talking more about the off-the-field work, like Glenn McGrath with the McGrath Foundation. They have raised in the millions, like multiple millions of dollars for McGrath Foundation, and they do such great work. So, if you need support as well, McGrath Foundation, give them a donation if you can.
0: Mm-hmm.
2: He and his wife now with Sarah Leonardi, and he went through a tragedy when he lost his first wife. And so I put him as number 2 on the list.
0: Mm-hmm.
2: Now I feel bad he's not number 1.
0: Oh, yeah.
2: Who have you got?
0: Well, who have you got for your number 1? Because like, I want to find this out. Like, what is it? You're always making lists. Who's number 1 cricketer of all time?
2: Adam Gilchrist.
0: Yeah.
2: Gilly!
0: I put Gilly in there. I love
3: You're
0: Gilly. Because he revolutionised wicket-keeping and being a batsman as well, an explosive batsman.
2: That's
0: I saw him once. Yeah, like 170 runs in one game and like did it in like 49 balls or something ridiculous like that.
2: And such
0: like
2: a great
0: went
2: sportsman.
0: Crazy.
2: Yeah. He didn't do that ridiculous stuff where he'd argue with umpires. He was so respectful, such a gentleman. Like, such a great example. And my first partner used to just sit there watching Gilly all day. He was obsessed with Gilly, would cry. He cried when Gilly retired, and I actually really kind of went on this journey of just being in love with Adam Gilchrist.
0: Same. And you know what? We're going to go to Matthew, the expert on all things. Who is your favourite cricketer?
4: Finally, you've come to someone who matters. I want to nominate the guy that did the underarm bowl at the cricket.
2: That guy?
4: Yeah. Is that Sandra Sully?
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0: 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Be ready to call 131060 as soon as we say your street.
1: Yes, but that's what we want you to call right now, guys. 131060, you know our number. We want your calls. Don't forget, you can be our most valuable phone out. Our MVP could win Macca's tomorrow. Oh, no, what's today?
0: Today's Tuesday. Not Thursday.
1: Sorry, guys. You'll be our MVP on Friday, okay? You get the idea. Free Maccas, just call us. Did you get clickbaited? Clickbaited, I said, just to clarify that. I got so clickbaited. Oh, my God. I woke up last night after a little nap, like, outraged, so deeply upset, so confused. I immediately sent this article to Dan.
0: Straight away.
1: And it starts with, because, of course, we remember a couple of months ago, we lost the James Van Der Beek legend that was really devastating, who was Dawson in Dawson's Creek. And this headline said, James Van Der Beek's ex-wife remarries 4 months after Hollywood star's death. I went, what?
0: Yeah, the headlines were very clickbaity. Because I saw it on news.com.au and I'm like, the phrasing is like, star's ex remarries 4 months after shock death.
1: I know.
0: Like, oh, my God.
1: I couldn't believe it. I went, 4 months? And I'm not one to judge. Of course, you can't understand someone's grief. Everyone has a different timeline. 4 months if you married after you've been divorced, I get it, because you've already mentally moved on. But anyway, look, Dan says to me, no, that's not his beautiful late widow. That was his literal ex-wife, who he was actually good friends with from, like, 17 years ago or something.
0: Yeah,
1: right?
0: 16 years. 2010, they divorced.
1: Yes.
0: And she remarried. And this is 4 months after his death. It's because he died age 48. And he had a horrible battle with colorectal cancer.
1: That was horrible.
0: And I was so sad when he left us. And I would have been so sad if this was his actual wife now.
1: I know.
0: It's like 4 months after. I'm like, oh, that's pretty quick. I mean, but people grieve in different ways, don't they?
1: Do.
0: But this is, they've been divorced for 16 years.
1: Yes,
0: this is fine.
1: This is
0: completely fine. But that's why you've got to read the article sometimes.
1: That's what clickbait is, though. Sometimes you just jump. You just, because you read it and you jump without thinking. Yeah. Reminds me of so many things where you completely can disbelieve it if you see it in the media.
0: Oh, yeah.
1: And that's the problem sometimes, isn't it? People can take a glimpse of something and then it spreads like wildfire. Like, oh, my God, I completely got clickbaited. I fell for it. Ha ha. You got me, right?
0: Well, a lot of people do this, even in the media. Like, I actually announced the death of Prince Philip probably 3 years before he actually died.
1: Oh, you're kidding
0: me? So the Duke of Edinburgh, because it was reported everywhere. Everyone's like, the Duke of Edinburgh, he has passed away. And I'm like, oh, my God, internet hoax.
1: Oh,
0: it was all a hoax.
1: Gosh.
0: But, like, ABC was running it. News.com.au was running it. We said it on air. He didn't die until, like, 4 years later.
1: Oh.
0: At the ripe old age of 99, his eventual passing happened. But, like Buckingham Palace just said, yeah, no, he's fine. He was just in hospital for a little stint.
1: Oh,
0: and
1: right.
0: We've already announced that he died on air. Like, because everyone was doing it.
1: Bloody hell. Oh, my gosh.
0: Didn't do our research, probably.
1: Yeah, okay. Well, there you go. That's another clickbaited, isn't it? You've got to be really careful, don't you?
0: Especially with the Duke.
1: Yes,
0: that's it.
1: Of course. Well, maybe you've got a clickbait story. Basically something that you fell for. Maybe you even saw it on Facebook, like a Facebook status, something that just made you go, oh, my God, that is totally a fact.
0: Mm-hmm.
1: And it's not. So maybe you've got a story, give us a call, 131060.
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0: Hit Breakfast with Dan and Christy, your number one hit music station. And this lady had a few number one hits back in the 80s. And how good is Debbie Gibson? She's going to be joining us. American Sweetheart. About 500,000 people on Instagram.
1: Yeah.
0: She's sold more than 16 million albums. And one of the most defining voices of the 80s. And touring with the one and only Go West, who I think this song gets better with age. It's King of Wishful Thinking.
1: It's a great song. I wish we could play this, right? I know we don't. We all love this song. Oh, my God. The opening scene in Pretty Woman.
0: Mm-hmm.
1: Who could forget? But Debbie Gibson, right, for those playing along that are a bit younger than us who might not know, she was, like you would say, the OG of the Taylor Swifts, right?
0: Yeah.
1: Like, very famous
0: and
1: still
0: number
1: is.
0: One. And she was, like, 17 when it happened on the Billboard Hot 100.
1: Mm.
0: She wrote songs like this, Electric Youth. So there you go. Britney before Britney. Taylor before Taylor.
1: I love that. Sabrina before Sabrina.
0: Yeah, true. Cher before,
1: Cher was always Cher.
0: Yeah.
2: When you're driving in a school zone, pay attention to the signs. Slow down to 40 kilometres per hour. Grow up. There's no excuse in a school zone.
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4: G'day there, not too bad around town. Clear, quite civil as you'd expect, of course. Moving nicely on the majors if you're out and about early. Up north, the Lyle clear, merging onto the Brooker. Same to the Midland over the bridge. No dramas on the aforementioned Brooker. It's a pace from Granton down past Goodwood Road and the Domain. Congested roads, overflowing schools and hospitals, zero immigration. Australia needs a new deal. Newdeal.au. 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That's the latest in traffic on Hobart's Hits 100.9.
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17: Good morning, I'm Andrew Schell. Budget estimates hearings yesterday were dominated by questions over Madeleine Ogilvie's secret court case and her resignation from Cabinet. Attorney General Guy Barnett and Premier Jeremy Rockliffe both declined to provide details, citing confidentiality and ongoing court processes. Ogilvie is facing criticism after earlier telling Parliament she was not involved in any legal proceedings. Briefly, Hobart City Council is seeking community feedback as its Collins Street transformation trial reaches the halfway point. And Dark Mofo celebrations are set to brighten Hobart with a photography competition encouraging locals and visitors to capture the city in red. Paint the Town Red runs from the 8th to the 22nd, with homes, businesses and landmarks taking part in lighting up. Over to sport now, and Tasmania Jewels coach Claudia Brassard has hailed the signing of Stephanie Reid as a defining moment for the new WNBL club. The 29-year-old guard arrives after playing over in Europe and Asia. Despite standing 5'6", Reid says she's always played bigger and embraced an underdog mindset.
3: Hit National News.
18: Hey, I'm Michaela Savage. As the Fair Work Commission prepares to hand down its 2026 minimum wage decision today, new analysis has found the 20 richest Aussies collectively hold more wealth than Australia's bottom 3 million households. Oxfam has looked at the Financial Review's 2026 rich list, finding the number of Aussie billionaires has increased to 178 this year, their collective wealth sitting at a whopping $686 billion, an increase of over $25 billion from last year. The Star Sydney has been hit with fines totaling $10 million after the casino was investigated for thousands of breaches last year, including some serious cases where patrons were able to gamble for 36 hours straight. Briefly, Iran says peace talks with the US have been suspended as Donald Trump insists they're continuing at a rapid pace. And Serena Williams is returning to the tennis court. The 44-year-old will play doubles at a WTA 500 event at Queen's Club in London next week after being awarded a wild card.
2: When you buy Australian made, you're backing local businesses, jobs and our economy. Look for the green and gold kangaroo and know it's made right here in Australia.
18: A big step forward for Cody Waitman. The Western Bulldogs star is set to return to main training tomorrow. Injuries kept him out since 2024. Sevens' Xander Maguire says he could make a sensational return for the Dogs' clash with Hawthorn on Friday night at the MCG.
19: Luke Beveridge is keen to play him on limited minutes rather than putting him through a stint in the VFL. Waitman broke his kneecap twice and battled significant infections, undergoing 5 surgeries in the last 18 months.
2: Great value lunch and dinner meals are at the Mornington Inn. 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
17: Showers easing across Hobart today. We're looking at a top of 14 degrees. Tomorrow, much the same in 15. Then as for Thursday, showers and just 13 degrees. 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
0: Keep on listening out for our 5K street sweep. You could be paid just for where you live. We'll just choose a topic. If it's got anything to do with your street, $5,000 in your wallet.
1: We better choose that topic soon.
0: Yeah, probably. <I'm sure>. We'll figure it out.
1: We'll get there.
0: Speaking of money, guess what I did yesterday? I won Tats Lotto. $23.
1: Did you really?
0: Yeah.
1: Are you serious?
0: That's in my wallet now. I usually don't have money in my wallet ever, and now I've got money in
1: it. You've got money. Yeah. You won the lotto. Gamble responsibly if you're going to play the lotto, because you never win. I can't believe you. Don't take this the wrong way. Mm. I'm so happy to see you get a win.
0: Thank you.
1: You won something that's great.
0: Well, someone actually won the whole lot. Someone won $60 million.
1: Wow.
0: Someone from Queensland. And she changed it last second. She just went, oh, let's just change this number from 30 to 33. And that happened to be the Powerball number.
1: See, that's why you've got to follow your intuition.
0: Yes.
1: Like, use your psychic abilities. We all have them deep down to use your intuition.
0: At least I've got a win in my life for once.
1: That's great news.
0: Well, this is a real win. Max Jackson, she has a great song called Shotgun Slide. Number one on the ARIA Country Album Charts.
1: Yeah, we love it.
0: Dangerous in Denim. And won Artist of the Year twice in a row, 2025 and 2026.
1: Good on her.
0: She's pretty good.
1: She's so talented. She's so nice as well. And she's going to be doing like a headline festival with Post Malone this year.
0: That's pretty good.
1: Amazing.
0: Good on you, Max. We'll catch up with her up next to the Max.
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0: Hit Breakfast with Dan and Christy, and her number one country album is awesome. It's called Dangerous in Dedham, and there's a fan favourite single that's out right now. It's called Shotgun Slide. Yeehaw. And also the Female Artist of the Year at the Australian Country Music Awards, the one and only Max Jackson joins us. Hello, Max.
1: Good morning, guys. It's so good to talk to you again.
2: Oh, thank you, superstar. My God, congratulations on everything. And we love the new single, don't we, Dan? How amazing is this?
0: And that's it. And you've had a big couple of months, haven't you? You've graced stages all over the place.
1: We have. We've been everywhere. We literally just got back from Western Australia yesterday. We did like a 20-hour round trip, and we're getting to see so many, you know, beautiful places across Australia, and we're so stoked about it, about to go on tour, so it's all happening.
2: Yay! And I saw as well on your Instagram, now has this happened yet or not, but you said Darwin just announced, I'm coming to see you alongside Morgan Evans?
1: Yes, I'm coming to play at the Darwin Ski Club, which I heard is like the stage is almost on top of the water in Darwin in June, so that is going to be like the most beautiful setting ever, and get to hang out with Morgan and his crew, it's going to be so much fun.
0: And what are some of these towns like on the road? Because country music fans, they turn up out of nowhere sometimes and they're known for their loyalty. What's the fan interactions been like?
1: Yeah, honestly, I mean, country music is just going from like strength to strength, and like there's just new fans coming to it all the time. And I think there really is something about taking a drive a little further out of town to go to a festival, maybe setting up to camp for the weekend, and people just really settle in and get ready to have the best time together. And I really love being able to bring even more fun to that experience that they're already having. So it's always such a good vibe. Country music fans really are the best. They don't care if it's rain, hail, shine, mud, whatever.
0: The muddier the better, I think.
2: Oh, yeah, definitely. I love country music, Max. I've told Dan before this. I know it sounds weird, but country music takes away my anxiety. I don't know if you've ever heard that before, but I really have this thing, like this really lovely, peaceful state of mind when I hear country music. I don't know. It's just that thing of being in the country and out of the stressful city. Is that something that relates to you as a country singer?
1: 1,000%. I mean, I think that country music is all about, you know, storytelling and connection, and it really is very, very down to earth music. It's about real stuff and real people. So I agree. I mean, I'm someone who's suffered with anxiety throughout my whole life, and music has always been the thing that I've turned to, and it's always been country music for me. So maybe just I've just sort of felt that without even thinking about it too much. But it's true. It's all about real stuff and coming together and having a great time with real people.
0: And it's all about wearing the Wrangler jeans too. And the album is called Dangerous in Denim. How much denim do you actually own, Max?
1: Like, it's quite embarrassing when I open up my cupboard. It's basically all denim. And someone said to me the other day, I went to an event and someone said, look at you in your denim. And I said, well, it's all I own, so it's my only option.
2: And looking absolutely stunning, of course. And like, I can't even believe the lineup with Strumming Bird too. I mean, Post Malone, that is so huge. Like, you are making so much news. You're traveling all over. When do you ever have any downtime?
1: Honestly, it's a little bit of like in the midweek, I just go fully off the grid.
2: Yeah.
1: But it's the best thing in the world being able to do all these shows. I mean, I can't believe as well that I'm going to be playing on the same stage as Post Malone. And I'm like putting it out there everywhere that I get to speak publicly. I'm like, Post Malone, I know the words to the Lainey Wilson collab that you did. I'm ready to go if you need me jump up there with you. But it's just going to be an amazing experience. I think it's so cool that, you know, there's so many amazing international acts coming out to Australia. And I'm really, really proud to fly the Australian country music flag and show, you know, all these people who are coming to the festival. Sometimes they don't know as much Australian country music as they do American country music still. So I think we've still got like a big job to really make sure that everyone who comes to maybe see Post Malone gets to hear a bunch of Aussie music as well. And hopefully, you know, is going to all of our Aussie artist shows and things too. So it's a big job and we're super excited to be able to do it.
0: Now, the fact that you also do some country music versions of classics like Bryan Adams' Summer of 69. I love this. Such a beautiful voice, Max Jackson. We were hoping maybe you could do this version, maybe No Digging.

0: request for you? Like, can you do No Diggity by Blackstreet?
1: Look, I can try it. I've never tried that one before. There's only been one that I've ever come up against that I really couldn't figure out, and that was Mbop by Hanson. I was like, I'm not sure.
0: Really? Too many chords?
1: So I'll try No Diggity. Who knows? I might have to change a couple of words here and there to make it sound real yeehaw.
0: Sure to get down, yeehaw. Like that kind of thing.
2: Well, we love you, hon. And so for people that like want to follow you along on social media and follow your music, what's the best place for people to head to online?
1: Best place is social media. I'm always on there. I really love chatting to people. So if people want to reach out to me, send me a message. I'll always do my absolute best to reply. And on my website, obviously, too, you can find out about all the shows, which is maxjackson.com.au.
0: Yeah, and /tour if you want to grab the dates. It's Gateway Hotel in Geelong, which is the closest to us. And touring around the country, Max Jackson. Appreciate your time on the Dan and Christie Show.
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0: and Christy, $10,000 Alpha Bucks just after 8 o'clock this morning, plus Debbie Gibson, America's sweetheart, joins us. But this story is so good about a piano man, isn't it?
1: This is absolutely unbelievable.
0: Fascinating.
1: Like, it's such a lovely story, and I love that it's happened here in Australia with such a talented film composer, like one of the most talented composers of all time, right? Mm-hmm. So his name is Justin Hurwitz.
0: Yep.
1: He's composed for a lot of films, most of them Oscar-winning. The movie Whiplash with J.K. Simmons and Miles Teller, such a great film. But, of course, very famously for La La Land.
0: Yeah, which was nominated for all the Oscars at the time, wasn't
1: it? Yeah, all the Oscars. Emma Stone, she won an Oscar for it. Ryan Gosling, he did not win the Oscar, but he was nominated for it as well, which is really cool. But it's a great film, right? Check it out if you haven't seen it. And Justin on stage as the composer was doing all the music from the film. Mm-hmm. And then something pretty cool happened, right?
0: That's right. A 21-year-old university student, Sterling Nasser, was just sitting in the crowd to watch this La La Land concert. And then someone fell ill. And then just all of a sudden, an audience member is asked to step in.
2: Is there somebody in the audience who is an amazing sight reader?
0: And then he gets up on stage and
3: it's always nice to get some applause, get some response. But I think also just a little bit of terror.
0: So that was him. He's just pulled up on stage. He's like, hey, can you read music? And he's like, yeah, I totally can. He can sight read too, which is very hard to do. Reading sheets of music is something I've never been able to do. I don't know how anyone does it. It's a very difficult thing. And he has to play it in real time without any practice, and he nails it.
1: That's incredible.
0: Isn't that great?
1: Isn't that
0: it's rare and impressive?
1: Yeah, super rare talent. Because I was reading as well, like, he'd done a lot of gigs at his church too, and helped, like, a lot of communities with music and things like that. Hopefully now, when he's finished his degree and everything like that, he might be able to... This is like such an introduction to a lifelong career, isn't it?
0: Well, that's it. And it caught him off guard. He said there was a synth solo, and he goes, he just made it up. He completely improvised the whole solo, but that's fine. And the composer just went, this is unbelievable. And thunderous applause from everyone in the audience. And thank God he was a fan of La La Land.
1: I know.
0: You just go, oh, yeah, I could actually play this. So just sitting there. And he killed it. Like, he absolutely destroyed.
1: It's so nice.
0: Everyone's dreamed of that, though, haven't they?
1: Oh,
0: have you ever
1: been
0: in a concert and, like, Taylor goes, oh, I've forgotten the lyrics. Can you get up on stage, Christy?
1: It would be nice as well to get called up on stage, yes, because we all dream about that when we're young, although I could absolutely contribute completely nothing. But it's like when you're, you know, like when you're in a plane and someone says, hey, is there a doctor close by? Or if you're at a soccer field and, hey, something's happened, is there anyone close by? It just shows you how your talents can always, whenever you least expect it, it's really important to stick at something that you love, because you never know when life will give you a moment to shine with opportunity.
0: This is like when I go to the MCG to watch Carlton versus Collingwood, and just all of a sudden Patrick Cripp goes, mate, I've done a hammy. Have we got anyone who can play football? And then I just show up and kick the winning goal.
4: When you're driving in a school zone, pay attention to the signs. Slow down to 40 kilometres per hour. Grow up. There's no excuse in a school zone.
5: Hit traffic.
6: G'day there, the Brooker playing host to a crash. It's city-bound at Risdon Road, causing a bit of grief. Delays pushing back to around Goodwood Road already. Elsewhere, not too bad. The Tasman in good shape, city-bound from Sorel past Midway Point and the airport. Also moving nicely over the Tasman Bridge. Clear quite civil about the CBD. Did someone say free donuts? That's right, Donut King is giving away free hot cinnamon donuts this Friday, June 5th, to celebrate National Donut Day. Donuts miss out. Conditions apply. That's the latest in traffic on Hobart's Hits 100.9.
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15: Good morning, I'm Andrew Schell. Premier Jeremy Rockliffe has confirmed Tasmania's Greyhound phase-out bill is being delayed until it has enough support to pass the upper house. It comes as a transition scheme was announced yesterday to provide financial and practical support for workers looking to exit the industry, a move welcomed by the RSPCA. Business owners and residents are being invited to have their say as Hobart's Collins Street trial reaches its midpoint. The project introduced bike lanes, scramble crossings, slower speeds and more outdoor dining while cutting parking. Lord Mayor Anna Reynolds says they are responding to community feedback. And Melbourne Zoo has added four young Tasmanian devils to its collection as part of a program aimed at protecting the species. Apricot, Plum, Aunt Baru and Egg have relocated from New South Wales and are settling into their new environment. Over to sport now, and the Jack Jumpers will have strong representation in the national team with Josh Bannon and Taron Armstrong chosen for the Boomer squad in July's Perth qualifiers. The Boomers face Guam on July 3 and the Philippines 3 days later.
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17: Hey, I'm Michaela Savage. The Treasurer wants to see a decent increase to the minimum wage ahead of the Fair Work Commission handing down its decision today. Unions are pushing for a 6% rise, while the Australian Chamber of Commerce and Industry wants it bumped up by 3.5%. Jim Chalmers telling the ABC the government doesn't commit to a specific number.
18: We need to see a sustainable real wage increase for millions of workers on awards and on the minimum wage. This is a really important way to help people with the cost of living.
17: While Oxfam has found the 20 richest Aussies collectively hold more wealth than the bottom 3 million households across the country. The organisation's analysed the Australian Financial Review's 2026 rich list. Australia has 178 billionaires now, and their collective wealth is $686 billion. And Donald Trump insists talks with Iran are continuing at a rapid pace, though Iran says negotiations are paused after Israel ordered strikes on Lebanon.
4: When you buy Australian made, you're backing local businesses, jobs and our economy. Look for the green and gold kangaroo and know it's made right here in Australia.
17: Caroline Wilson says a few changes need to happen at Essendon following the sacking of coach Brad Scott last week.
19: They need to bring some more people into the footy department short term. I mean, this is no knock on Dean Solomon, but he hasn't coached full time for nearly 3 years, and he's come in as an assistant this year. I know he and Brad Scott both denied that there were fractures there, but I have absolutely no doubt that there were.
17: On Sevens, the agenda setter is there, while she doesn't think James Hurd will be the next Bombers coach.
4: Great value lunch and dinner meals are at the Mornington Inn. Tasty meals from just $15, heaps of parking and a huge menu to suit everyone.
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15: Showers easing across Hobart today. We're looking at a top of 14 degrees. Tomorrow, much the same in 15. Then as for Thursday, showers and just 13 degrees. 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
0: 100.9. $10,000 Alpha Bucks on the way, which is a big lot of cash money, and maybe if you get tickets to go see Debbie Gibson live. So she wrote this song back in the 80s. She was only 17, so she was Taylor before Taylor, Britney before Britney, and she still looks amazing, Debbie Gibson. She joined us on Zoom, and she's coming down under, which is great, to tour again.
1: Yeah, superstar. Mm. We love her. She's so sweet too, so I'm really excited for her. Hasn't been to Australia for a very long time, but was very famous very early and would have so much life experience. No doubt has spoken to, like, the real Taylor Swift and Sabrina Carpenter, all the girls that have sort of not followed in her footsteps, if you will, have carved out their own careers. But that's always right. It's nice when you can give the baton and give some advice to the next generation.
0: That's it. And standing on the shoulders of giants, just like we are. Kim and Dave were great.
22: That's it. 100.9.

0: Hit breakfast, pink on your wireless. Don't let me get me. It's 22 minutes to 8. And remember, after 8 o'clock, Debbie Gibson joins us, America's sweetheart, and $10,000 Alpha Bucks. But first,
1: ready to get cashed up?
2: Now playing. It's $5,000 Street Sweep
1: with Dan and Christy.
0: We are playing right now. We can play it anytime.
3: Oh, that's yeah.
0: The thing. Yeah.
3: You know how it works. Sometimes it'll just hit you when you least expect it.
0: Yeah.
3: And this is it, guys, on 131060, right? So today for the street sweep, for the theme, this is actually really cool. Today is National Rocky Road Day.
0: Yeah, nothing better than a rocky road. A bit of marshmallows, nuts, chocolate, all together in once. Oh, popular dessert, isn't it, the rocky
3: Yum.
0: Road?
3: I might go home today and make it for the boys and just be like, hey, boys, today's National Rocky Road Day. He's like, if your mum did that, you'd think, oh, that's a nice one.
0: It's pretty good.
3: Now I've got to buy all the crap for it. Yeah, worry about that later.
0: It's
3: Why don't I just commit to it?
0: It's a big isn't it? Like almonds, peanuts, pecans, walnuts. You need, marshmallow in there. A little bit of jelly goes all right in there. It's pretty flexible, the Rocky Road. You can chuck any ingredients in. Whatever's in hand in the kitchen, I say, chuck it in there.
3: Chuck it in there. It's so yummy, right? Mm. So because it's National Rocky Road Day, we thought, let's do street names that have literally anything to do with National Rocky Road. So, for instance, anything to do with chocolate. Anything to do with the word road.
0: Yeah, that's
3: You literally
0: true.
3: Just have to live on a road, guys. This is so easy, 131060, to get in the draw for $5,000.
0: Candy Cane Circuit, Rocky Ridge Road, Dessert Drive. That's always a good one.
3: Maybe you're on Daisy Bell Drive.
0: Mm.
3: Maybe you're on Three Rivers. Maybe you're on Table Cape Road. I get all these roads from Sage. That's my chat GPT.
0: Table Cape Road.
3: Yeah, she's got
0: that's
3: a lot.
0: That's on the northwest coast of Tasmania.
3: Exactly. Yeah. Rocky Point Road. Maybe you're there. Maybe you're on Mountain View Road. Everyone's calling, so you get the idea. We've got a lot of examples on 131060.
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0: Dan and Christine. America's sweetheart Debbie Gibson joins us just after 8 o'clock. Plus, $10,000 Alpha Bucks. Your chance to win will be soon.
1: Ready to get cashed up?
2: 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It's $5,000 Street Sweep.
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0: Well, it's our 5K Street Sweep. You go in the draw for $5,000 simply by where you live, and it has to do with Rocky Road Day. Nothing better than Rocky Road with marshmallows, nuts and chocolate.
3: Yum. How good is a Rocky Road? If you've got time, you can make it this afternoon or after dinner. Whatever. I mean, no pressure as well. I've just volunteered to make this today for when I get home, so now I've got to go out and buy all this stuff. But anyway, we thought, let's do it for Street Sweep on 131060.
0: That's right. Mark, does your street have anything to do with Rocky Road, Mark?
4: London Road.
0: London Road.
3: Perfect. We'll take it.
0: It's a road.
3: You're on a road. So
0: do you
3: easy.
0: Have a London Bridge on your road too, Mark?
4: Unless you want to class a speed hump as a bridge.
0: Pretty close. Well, it's falling down.
3: And Mark, what would you do for $5,000?
4: I'd probably pay off some loans and a bit of my car loan.
3: Nice one.
0: What kind of car you got there, Mark?
4: SS Commodore.
0: Sweet. Nothing better than a Holden. Do a doughy in
4: That's
0: it.
4: Watch out for speed hump.
3: Well, cheers, Mark.
4: No worries at all. Thank you very much, guys.
0: Gemma, does your street have anything to do with Rocky Road?
5: Yes.
0: What is it?
5: My street is Powers Road.
3: Everyone has very cleverly picked up on the road part. So good. That's right, hey, babe.
0: Austin Powers.
5: I've been waiting for any reason to be able to call through.
3: You found it, honey. Congratulations, you're in the draw for $5,000. Good luck.
5: Thanks, guys.
0: I'm sensing a pattern emerging here. Let's find out from Maria. What road are you on?
6: I'm on D'Elba Road.
0: Oh, right. Yeah, okay.
3: You're in the draw. So easy.
0: Is it a rocky road?
6: Actually,
0: are you off-road?
6: It's actually one of the off-roadest roads in the, like, I've ever seen. There's so many rocks.
3: Oh,
6: it's hard
3: perfect.
6: To get home.
3: So it is a literal rocky road, isn't it?
6: It's literally a rocky road.
0: No. So when it rains, does it get worse?
6: It does, yeah. All the rocks come out through the soil,
3: Yeah. Oh, that's terrible, babe. But great news, though, because it gets you in the draw for $5,000. Congratulations.
6: Thank you so much.
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8: When you're driving in a school zone, pay attention to the signs. Slow down to 40 kilometres per hour. Grow up. There's no excuse in a school zone.
9: Hit Traffic.
10: G'day there. The Brooker, a bit of a shambles this morning following an earlier crash citybound at Risdon Road. Delays remain back to around Berrydale Road. Filling up too for the Tasman citybound at Midway Point. Then again from the South Arm Highway over the bridge. Not too bad on the Southern Outlet at pace from Kingston into Macquarie Street. 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That's the latest intro. 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
9: Morning, I'm Andrew Schell. Efforts to phase out greyhound racing in Tasmania have hit another hurdle, with Premier Jeremy Rockliff telling budget estimates they're holding back legislation until success is guaranteed. The bill, which passed the lower house, needs approval from the Legislative Council to enact a 2029 phase out. The Premier says negotiations are continuing, while also confirming support programs have been introduced to help industry participants exit now if they wish to do so. EMRS polling has revealed mixed but largely negative sentiment towards the state budget. Of 600 voters surveyed, just over 49% rated it as bad and 32.5% as good. And a major blood donation campaign is underway across the state, with emergency services forming Team 2390 to honour the fallen Constable Keith Smith. Over to sport now, and the Tasmania Jewels have secured a major boost ahead of their first WNBL season, signing championship winning guard Steph Reid. The 29-year-old Australian Opal returns home after international success in Europe and Asia.
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11: Morning, I'm Michaela Savage. In a couple hours, the Fair Work Commission will unveil its minimum wage decision. The Australian Chamber of Commerce and Industry wants it upped by 3.5%. Unions say it should rise 6%. Treasurer Jim Chalmers telling the ABC minimum wage workers deserve a decent increase.
12: Higher wages and lower taxes are the best way to help working people with the cost of living by making sure people are earning more and keeping more of what they earn.
11: While the collective wealth of Australia's 178 billionaires is over $686 billion, according to new Oxfam analysis, the organisation looking at the Financial Review's 2026 rich list, finding the 20 richest Aussies hold more wealth than the bottom 3 million households. Briefly, the Star Sydney has been hit with $10 million worth of fines following an investigation into thousands of breaches between 2018 and 2025. And Serena Williams is picking her racket back up. The tennis icon's been handed a wild card to play doubles at an event in London next week.
3: When you buy Australian made, you're backing local businesses, jobs and our economy. Look for the green and gold kangaroo and know it's made right here in Australia.
11: Factually incorrect, says Essendon great Matthew Lloyd, amid reports he's part of a push for James Heard to return as coach of the club. Lloyd telling Nine he wants the best man for the job.
13: I've just said that I think James should be able to be part of the process. And I'm not pro-James, I'm not against James. I just want James to be part of the process. If they decide he's not part of the process, so be it, because at the end of the day, I want Essendon to pick the best coach. I'm not interested. I'm not interested in politics.
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9: Showers easing across Hobart today. We're looking at a top of 14 degrees. Tomorrow, much the same in 15. Then as for Thursday, showers and just 13 degrees. And the listener knows what Aussie ears want to hear. 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
18: Well, out of 10 questions, 30 seconds, and $1,000 has been turned into $10,000. How good is this? It's Hits Alpha Bucks, 10 grand. Lauren, would that be nice?
19: Oh, it would be amazing.
18: Mm-hmm.
20: What would you do with it, lovely?
19: Pay off some uni bills and dance bills for my kids.
18: They stack up, don't they?
19: They do.
18: Can you do the two-step, though?
19: I can't. I'm sure my daughter can.
20: Oh, cute. Well, look, don't be nervous. Let's just have fun, okay? You've heard Alpha Bucks 1,000 times, no doubt, right?
19: Oh, yes, every day.
20: Okay, you can do this, hon. So today's letter is N. N for the word nice. 30-second starts at the end of the first topic that I give. You can't repeat an answer, but you can pass, and we'll come back to the topic if there's time at the end of the 30 seconds, okay, Lauren? So once again, hon, the letter is N. Are you ready?
19: Sure.
20: You can do this. Starting with N, name a fruit.
19: Nectarine.
20: A colour.
19: Pass.
20: Something you find in a pantry.
19: Nutella.
20: A brand.
19: Nutrigrain. No.
20: A country in Asia. A country in Asia.
19: Pass.
20: A romantic film.
19: Oh, The Notebook.
20: A popular magazine.
19: News Daily.
20: An R&B artist?
19: Nelly.
20: A rock song?
19: Oh, pass.
20: Oh. A worldly... Oh. Well, it
18: never
20: doesn't matter.
18: Never tear us apart in excess. Whoa, oh. Yeah.
20: what a shame. You were doing so well, though. Look, a colour. There's navy blue as well.
18: Carlton Football Club.
19: That's cheating.
18: It's cheating. Country in Asia, North Korea, Nepal. Yeah, Nepalese.
20: I know, but how good is Notebook, by the way? I love that film, Lauren. Isn't it great? Oh, not to worry. You played great, Lauren. Thank you so much, and all the best to you and your daughter.
19: No worries.
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0: 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It's Debbie Gibson right now on Zoom. Debbie Gibson, good morning.
1: Good morning.
0: It's so good to see
2: g'day,
0: you.
2: G'day, Debbie, as we would say in Australia. I'm sure you've heard that before, the g'day thing.
1: Oh, yes, g'day. I don't think I do it that well.
2: That's
1: is that okay?
2: Good. That was really good. You can do an Australian accent. Everyone says that's
1: my
2: hardest to do.
1: One and only attempt. I'm never
0: going to
1: do it that well again, then.
0: Come a brown eye. But it's been a long time between visits for you. So you last performed here, is this right, back in 1989, Debbie?
1: Yes, that is right. I just like to keep people in suspense.
2: No, well, it's good. That means it's a double celebration. So it's been a while since you've been to Australia. What did you love about it last time? Like, what are you looking forward to this time as well?
1: The first time, like, everything in my life during that time was a bit of a drive-by. Like, it was just a lot of, it was a whirlwind. I didn't get to take it in as much as I think I will this time. I mean, I had a great time the first time, but what I remember about the first time, I mean, I did get to go hug some koala bears.
2: Cute.
1: And I did get to, you know, shop in boutiques and things like that. I remember the clothes. But what I really remember, and this will sound like a cliche, but it's really the truth, and I even write about it in my book. I was looking around because there's a copy of it in this room somewhere, but the people, I mean, the people, like, just the warmth, the excitement. I just remember taking the stage and all the venues I played in, feeling this like wall of energy coming at me that was so palpable. It literally made my knees weak. I was just like, oh my God, like, it's amazing. So yeah, I can't wait to see the people. That's what I'm in it for.
0: But it is kind of like a love letter to 80s pop. The fact that you are touring with Go West, we love King of Wishful Thinking. I think that song gets better with age, and you've got your classics too. We were having a listen before to Lost in Your Eyes, and it's just a classic ballad. It's so beloved, too, all these years later. You must love getting out the old hits.
1: I mean, I've been singing that song nonstop, you know, the last however long it's been, 37, 38 years. And yeah, I mean, like, I literally have my childhood piano that I wrote it on upstairs in my bedroom. I can, like, vividly connect to that moment that I came home from school and sat and that intro just kind of poured out. And then I was literally just making a video for a fan. I call my fans my fam. So I'll say a fam, where I was singing it for them for an occasion, like, literally 10 minutes ago. So that song has been with me, and people have held it so close to their hearts that it's, as a songwriter, that's the dream.
2: Do you get a lot of people who tell you, like, in real life, if they meet you, what that song means to them? Like, whether I had a breakup or a wedding or milestone kind of moments in their life, you probably hear that a lot, right?
1: Yeah. With that song, with all the songs, you know, like, people identify, it's just so, so visceral, right? Like, when you hear a song and you remember where you were and what was happening in your life. And I love that now the world is smaller with social media and with meet and greets, and, like, people get to tell me these things. And I've even brought people up on stage to get engaged, or who it was their wedding song. And, like, I always think about that too, like, before I play particularly that song in a concert, I always think, like, how many collective memories are in this venue for this song. I talk about it and, like, literally go, wait a minute, I'm talking about my life. Like, it's so crazy to me that I get to experience all this.
0: It's incredible that you're only 17 years old when you started doing this all by yourself. What do you think of that young Debbie Gibson now, just looking back? You're the youngest artist in history to perform a number one hit. That is unbelievable.
1: I mean, it's so crazy. Like, at the time that Foolish Beat went number one, I was the youngest person to write, produce, perform a number one, and I'm still the youngest female, and I'm the second to youngest as well, which is so, I'm like, okay, I'll take it. I'll just keep carrying that torch as long as possible. But really, I want to, like, pass that torch to somebody. But yeah, I look back at that little version of myself, and it's the same love of doing it. I just kind of like to be as grounded as possible and out of my own way as possible when I cut vocals. I think back and I'm like, I'm so connected, especially now, maybe more than ever, to who I was then.
2: Surely you've reached out, or people have reached out to you, Debbie, to learn from you, as in, like, new artists that have come along the way, like your Billies and your Taylors, like Taylor Swift, that is. I'm sure that so many other young women out there that started at your age and knew your career would have, like, really found inspiration from you as being, like, a front runner and teaching so many people about the industry and following your dreams?
1: Some of them have, like, I know Taylor had shouted me out in a concert. I had fans there who said, oh, she said, I don't know if I was her first concert or one of her first concerts or something. But in general, what I find about this generation, and this is not in a bad way, they don't need my advice. Like, they're doing their own thing for their generation. They're on their track. It's fun being that kind of, I'll call myself a fairy godmother or a cool aunt. Another generation kind of looking

0: when I started, you know, listen, I just watched the Kylie documentary and she talked about it. She wasn't really allowed to have a voice, right? Mm-hmm. She wasn't allowed. She was given the songs and given the, I am, and then she grew into trusting her voice, right? I am so lucky. I got to start out of the gate with my own material because I had my mom in my corner. But I do think back to that little Debbie sitting in the little home studio, having no idea, dreaming of it all, but really not knowing what was coming.
1: Mm. Well, you're a bit like Kylie Minogue. You should be so lucky. That's it. Your song's defined a generation. Grab your tickets. It's going to sell out. DestroyAllLines.com. Debbie Gibson for the Australian tour. Big doubleheader with Go West. We can't wait to see it. And thanks for joining us on Dan and Christy.
0: Thank you, guys. Thank you, Dan and Christy. Thank you.
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0: Christy, and she and her new song are appearing in this film.
1: Bonnie, there's a package for you.
2: Oh, thank you, thank you.
3: Hi there, I'm Lilypad. Let's play.
4: Oh, extinction, not again.
0: Toy Story 5 is around the corner. I'm so excited about
5: this. I know.
0: This.
5: I think everyone is. It's. Can you believe we're on Toy Story 5?
0: Mm-hmm.
5: My God. It's so June 19th, it's going to be out. And Taylor Swift has posted. It was obviously a very big surprise. She said, it's a Toy Story. You knew it. My new original song called I Knew It, I Knew You for Disney and Pixar's Toy Story 5 will be all yours on June 5th. Can't wait to hear it.
0: No, I can't wait to hear it too. Because, I mean, Toy Story 4 was okay. I think they should have stopped at 3. Because 3 was perfect.

0: I know. They're never going to stop. I don't want them to stop. I love all these films. And yes, we've already seen Toy Story 3. You absolutely could have stopped. It's a bit like Jaws.
1: Yeah.
0: Although that could have just stopped after the first one. But anyway.
1: What are they up to now? 18 or something ridiculous like that?
0: Like Sharknado. Mm-hmm. But this is exciting. And Taylor Swift, like she said, I've always dreamt of getting to write for these characters who I've adored since I was 5 years old watching the first Toy Story movie. I instantly fell in love with Toy Story 5 when I was lucky enough to see it in its early stages. And to write this song is just a dream come true.
1: Yeah, it's kind of like toy meets tech, isn't it? Because Woody, Buzz Lightyear, they're back, and Jesse, but the gang face, because Bonnie receives like Lilypad, which is a smart tablet. And it does bring up those questions, isn't it? Because we've raised our generation, our next generation, just on these things.
0: Oh, yeah.
1: Like, I worry about what I've done to my kids quite often because I'm like, they're addicted to it. And how do you get them off and get them onto actual toys themselves too? Because that's a challenge in itself.
0: Yeah, you have to set like boundaries. It's like, this is the only time you're allowed to have this device, and then life gets busy. And I think, and actually it was my mum said that, so you and I, so our generation, the millennials, we are the last generation before the tech world, really, when you think about it.
1: We
0: had technology in our life, of course, but we didn't have all this stuff when we were kids. We had phones and we got iPhones as well later on in life, but it is a new generation, it's a new time, so it'll be interesting what they do with it. But you know what was really cool on a different note? So you know Fisher, the Aussie DJ, right?
1: DJ?
0: Fish. I love Fish, and I love his wife, Chloe. I love them. She's the best. They've got a podcast called Darling Shine on Listener. Anyway, Fisher, who is best mates with Chris Hemsworth, by the way, he's in this too. So he posted introducing Fisher as garden gnome in Toy Story 5.
1: How good is that?
0: I was like, that is really cool. Where did that come from? But that was like, that's an amazing, exciting thing for him. Like, he's a Grammy-nominated producer.
1: This is him.
0: Fisher is so cool.
1: This is called Palm Beach Banger.
0: Yeah.
1: Oh, yeah.
0: Oh, yeah.
1: In Toy Story 5.
0: He's loving life.
1: How
0: like,
1: good
0: absolutely
1: is that?
0: Loving life. Mm. And, yeah, he's actually going to be a voice in it, so it's really exciting. He must be very good. They don't just put anyone in these films. The best of the best.
1: I mean, Taylor Swift, Randy Newman, and Fisher.
0: Fish.
1: Three of the best. Donald Fisher.
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0: It's Dan and Christy. We got a 100K payday word for you. Your share in over $100,000. And TV's Night of Nights is around the corner. The Logies. And you know what? Jim Jefferies said no to hosting the Logies, which is pretty funny. He's a pretty popular comedian, Jim Jefferies. We know him on the 1% Club, which is pretty awesome. And all his stand-up specials. He's very rude.
1: Oh, yeah. He's so...
0: But hilarious.
1: So rude. Mm. I rate Jim Jefferies. Mm. I think he's such a bloody amazing comedian. We've seen him live. Dan and I went with our partners and watched him. We've spoken to Jim Jefferies on the show before. He's really nice to us as well off the air. He wished me luck with baby Goldie because remember how I was so pregnant. I just had this big gut on the desk and he could see it on Zoom. But anyway, he told another radio show that a couple of years ago he was offered the gig before like Sam Pang would host it.
0: Sam Pang's been great at it.
1: Yeah, who's been awesome. But Jim Jefferies just said, nah, like to be honest, I'm too much of a coward. So I said no. And then he said something which I think is so cool. He said, if I was nominated, maybe, but I didn't want to turn up unnominated and then also host it.
0: That's a very good point.
1: If you're hosting, you're roasting. Like, you want to have a bit of flex up there too. So I like his honesty. He's like, nah, not for me.
0: And everyone blames you for everything if it doesn't go well too.
1: Oh, like, which is ridiculous.
0: Which is ridiculous. You've got to laugh at people's jokes all night. You have to have those awkward acceptance speeches.
1: Oh, yeah.
0: God, there's millions of people watching too. And every mishap is forever online these days.
1: That's right. The host has the most pressure. You wouldn't want it. It's like when you have to MC a wedding, right? Or when your friends as well say, hey, can you MC my wedding? Like,
0: I've done so many.
1: You've done so many. You don't get a chance to go have a couple of drinks to relax or take the uncomfortable shoes off.
0: No
1: chance, right? And you have to rehearse all day the day of the Logies, right? So it's a really arduous job, whoever hosts it. And they have to as well, like nights, you know, being at Logies or whatever. It's so annoying when they're trying to get people's attention. Like, the host is trying to go, okay, guys, let's...
0: We need some quiet.
1: Yeah, we need some quiet in here. Because you've got to remember, everyone's having dinner at the Logies.
0: Yeah, it's
1: like
0: work.
1: It's a work night, right? People are eating. It's not a... You're not sitting there without food or drinks in front of you. It's not like a school assembly where you're just staring at the stage, right? So you have to work hard to get the crowd's attention to get them back. And if you sneak out in the categories, like if you have to go to the bathroom and say, like, best editing's on, which is great. I'm not
0: that
1: being
0: is a
1: rude.
0: Pee break. You are right.
1: Sneak out. Yeah. They call you out. Like Nick Giannopoulos, the actor, the host one year was yelling out to him. He's like, come on, dude, we didn't walk out of Wog Boy. Like, it's so funny, all the
0: he's
1: stuff
0: just
1: that
0: in
1: goes
0: the
1: on.
0: Snapping one off.
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3: 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Slow down to 40 kilometres per hour. Grow up. There's no excuse in a school zone.
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5: G'day there, it's a shambles on the Brooker City bound following an earlier crash just after the Strathaven Drive entry ramp. Delays pushing well back past Berrydale Road. Patchy there after passing the Domain. The Tasman also under the pump city bound at Midway Point. A hint of respite past the airport, but chockers from the South Hump Highway over the bridge. Abolish net zero. 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That's the latest in traffic on Hobart's Hit 100.9.
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16: Morning, I'm Angel Schell. Tasmanians remain largely critical of the state budget, with new polling showing almost half consider it bad. The EMRS survey of 600 voters recorded 49.2% negative ratings and 32.5% positive. Around 48% expect to be personally worse off, with health funding and living costs major sticking points. A Supreme Court case linked to former Minister Madeleine Ogilvie has become the focus of scrutiny after Premier Jeremy Rockliffe declined to answer repeated questions yesterday. During budget estimates hearings, Rockliffe refused to disclose timelines or details, with the opposition saying the response raises serious concerns. The legal case has cost more than $120,000. Just briefly, a Hobart-wide lighting campaign tied to Dark Mofo is offering prizes for photographers and households. Paint the Town Red runs from the 8th to the 22nd, with entries submitted via Instagram. And briefly in sport, Jack Jumpers Josh Bannon and Taron Armstrong have made the Boomer squad ahead of next month's FIBA qualifiers in Perth.
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18: Hey, I'm Michaela Savage. Australia has 178 billionaires now, which is 17 more than we did last year, and their collective wealth has increased massively. It's sitting at $686 billion, which is up by over $25 billion from 2025. It's according to Oxfam analysis of the Australian Financial Review's 2026 Rich List. Well, we'll find out in less than a couple of hours now whether the minimum wage is being increased. Unions have been pushing for a 6% rise. The Fair Work Commission will unveil its decision a bit later this morning. The Star Sydney is being told to cough up $10 million worth of fines after thousands of breaches were investigated, including some cases where patrons were allowed to gamble for 36 hours straight. And Australia's population has hit a new milestone of 28 million people, according to estimates by the Bureau of Statistics.
19: When you buy Australian made, you're backing local businesses, jobs and our economy. Look for the green and gold kangaroo and know it's made right here in Australia.
18: Melbourne skipper Max Gawn hopes a return to the MCG will get them back on the winners list, telling us for some reason they just don't perform well in Alice Springs.
14: The next 2 weeks, we're back at the G, which is good, against the big boys, Collingwood and Bombers. We'll learn from that. Giants played a brand of football that was every inside 50 they scored for the first half. It was phenomenal. Their goals were really good, and that's something we'll learn from.
18: While the Demons have confirmed Andy Moniz Wakefield's season is over, the 22-year-old rupturing his ACL on Sunday in the dying minutes of Melbourne's loss to GWS.
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16: This is Heat Weather. Showers easing across Hobart today. We're looking at a top of 14 degrees. Tomorrow, much the same in 15. Then as for Thursday, showers and just 13 degrees. 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
0: Your share in 100 grand. That'd be very nice. How you spend it is completely up to you. You got 15 minutes to do it at hit.com.au. You need a code word every day, don't you?
1: You do. And you know what my friends did for their honeymoon 1 year, many, many moons ago?
0: What
1: they
0: did
1: went
0: they?
1: On a safari.
0: Did they? A surf and safari with the Beach Boys? Let's go surfing now. Everybody's learning how. I don't know why that button bar's not working.
1: I could tell you just went to play some songs, didn't you?
0: Yeah, I'm playing it, but it's not working.
1: Damn it. It would have sounded so good.
0: Jeez. Brian Wilson would be disappointed with that. Rest in peace, you absolute legend. Yeah, I'm supposed to be playing it, but it's not working. I'll sing it. Let's go surfing. Everybody's learning how. Come on, don't worry with me.
1: We got there.
0: I'd love to chase an endless summer. Have you seen the movie Endless Summer, where they just go surfing around the world?
1: I don't think I have. I'll add it
0: it's
1: to
0: really
1: the other
0: cool.
1: The list of things to check out. Is it good?
0: Yeah, so good. As good as the button bar is at the moment. Oh, my God. Wouldn't it just work? Wouldn't you just want it to work?
1: Wouldn't it be nice?
0: No, it's run by a gerbil called Lemmy Winks, just in a little circle in a cage. But there you go. That's it. It's Safari. S-A-F-A-R-I.
1: At hit.com.au. 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

0: Hit Breakfast with Dan and Christy live on the airwaves. And I'll tell you what, let's see if the button bar's working now. Let's try it out. No, it's not. You know who's coming down? BTS, which is actually, I had to Google this, it's called Bangtan Sonyeondan, which is translated to Beyond the Scene. BTS.
1: Oh,
0: I
1: yes.
0: I thought it was like behind the scenes. That's what, but they wrote this one. It's a classic. Classic South Korean boy band. It debuted in 2013. One of the biggest bands on the planet, aren't they?
1: Oh, yes, they are. I know all about them because today is a big day. So we're asking you on 131060, what's the craziest way that you've got tickets to a concert? Mm-hmm. Because today at 10 a.m., there's the membership pre-sale, right? It all kicks off with Live Nation to get tickets to get along and see BTS Friday, 12th of Feb, 2027. And my mama Deb is going to my house to go and hang out with my husband whilst he's also very busy working and looking after a newborn. And Justin, my beautiful husband, is going to help Mama Deb get all the TV screens up, all the laptops up, and try and get tickets.
0: To BTS.
1: Are you serious? Yeah, everyone. It's for her best friend, who's also a massive BTS fan, so they want to go. So this is how well-loved BTS is, right? It's like a whole thing. And remember the day when Taylor Swift tickets went on sale?
0: Yeah.
1: This is what is expected to happen. Again, the tickets are going to sell out. So
0: go gang. Busters.
1: Everyone's trying to get them. And you know what happened in Taiwan? This is really sweet. They're actually doing a pray to the God of Love and Marriage temple, leaving prayers so that when their time zone hits, that they can get tickets as well to get along and see BTS.
0: The deity that is BTS. I understand this fandom, but in a way, like they're worth it because their highly synchronized choreography just in itself is worth it. Because I got Backstreet Boys tickets once and I've never heard any louder sound in my life. As soon as they all started, all five of them just started dancing, everyone just went crazy. And I've never heard a louder concert in my entire life than that.
1: I would have loved to have gone to Backstreet Boys.
0: Yeah.
1: I still remember the Taylor Swift day, right? I mean, everyone remembers it. Half of Australia pretty much took the day off work to get tickets, right?
0: Yeah.
1: I still can't even believe I got them. Like,
0: you did?
1: Dan was so sweet. Dan's like on his device. I'm at work on like multiple laptops like everyone across Australia. No one was doing any work.
0: No one in the office was working during that stage.
1: I know.
0: At all.
1: And the only reason I got them was because I got a tip off. I got a message on Instagram which said just go to an actual ticket tech or Ticketmaster. I can't remember which one it was. So I went to a stadium which had this tiny little division and I lined up like everyone else. There was like 30 or 40 of us there because it was kind of like this hush-hush secret. And we got tickets. Couldn't believe it.
0: Unbelievable.
1: We were told beforehand, they were like, you're probably not going to get tickets. Like everyone in the country is trying to get them now. Good luck. And then we're like, I was like, we'll just line up and see what happens. And we were cheering for each other.
0: Yeah.
1: We were crying. We were clapping. Like this was the most beautiful moment. It was as good as the concert. Made friends in the line. It was awesome.
0: You? Your best mates. Well, they kind of like have dynamic pricing at the moment. They say a lot of these tickets are very manipulative and deeply unfair because they won't even put the prices up for the BTS tickets. Because you're probably, going to be manipulated into and tricked into spending more money on tickets that you don't necessarily need for the show. So just watch out because there's a high-pressure digital queue. It like only gives you a time limit and sometimes that time limit runs out and you're like, oh, God, what tickets are we going to have? You're on the phone to like all your family, that kind of thing.
1: Yeah.
0: It's really stressful
1: for
0: people.
1: It really
0: so just watch
1: is.
0: Out.
1: I know. Have the best time, though, for people that want to get along and get these tickets, the BTS tickets. Let us know how you go. But we thought we'd take calls on this and reward our most valuable phoner with free Maccas on a Friday. Give us a call. 131060. What's the craziest way you've got concert tickets?
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0: Yeah, a bit of K-pop, Demon Hunters on your wireless, and apparently 2027, Huntricks are actually going to be touring all around the world with, get this, the Sarja Boys. But these Sarja Boys are in real life, BTS. Your mum, the fact that she loves these guys is hilarious. Because how old's Deb?
1: This is so funny. Well, Mama Deb, you know, take a guess. Mama Deb looks great for her age too. She's very, very trendy. Look, Mama Deb she's been on this mission to get tickets to BTS, the amazing huge K-pop band, right, for months, because her best friend, Fran, my auntie Fran, who is the same age as Mama Deb, by the way, she's obsessed with BTS. So right. It's quite funny. I'm like, are you guys serious? So Mama Deb has been like talking me and Justin because, you know, we work in radio, and she's like, as soon as you hear anything about when they come to Melbourne, let me know. I'm like, Mama, I'll just let you know, like, when I can. And anyway, today's the day. I didn't actually let Mum know she presented this information to us, but the pre-sale kicks off, right? Because they're touring, it's the 12th of Feb next year, 2027, in Melbourne. And so she's actually going to our house today to, A, hang out with baby Goldie, but also get hubby Justin's assistance.
0: That's so funny.
1: With all, like, the screens and get to help to get them all done. So it's really sweet. It's
0: well,
1: so funny.
0: Like, they've sold out stadiums everywhere, Asia, Europe, North America, elsewhere, you know. They've topped music charts around the world. Remember this big one, like, you know, with Coldplay too. So RM, Jin, Sugar, J-Hope, Jimin, V, Jungkook.
1: Oh, it's huge.
0: Name. Yeah. So give me permission to dance, like, because I would love to go to one of these concerts one day, a K-pop concert, because if you send a footage of them, they look insane. Psy's concerts look so much fun.
1: I know, right?
0: He looks awesome.
1: Imagine that.
0: Gangnam Style. He's got all the classics.
1: I'd love to go
0: just
1: to
0: that. One.
1: just Gangnam Style. Yeah. Can't remember the other one.
0: Gentleman was the one he followed up with, which wasn't very good. But, yeah, like, it'd be awesome to go see it. So we're asking you on 131060. You've got a bit of a story from David up next of how he got tickets to something. So we'll talk to him after this.
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0: asking you, what crazy way did you get tickets? 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
1: Oh, yeah.
0: Because it's going to be really tough to be on Ticketmaster and just trying to get these, because they sell out stadiums everywhere around the world.
1: This is huge. 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Mm-hmm. And then general on sale is on Thursday. That's if there's tickets left. Hopefully there is. Yeah. My own Mama Deb has been talking about this for months because she's desperate to get tickets for her and her best friend, Fran.
0: That's so funny.
1: Which is so sweet, right? Mm-hmm. Because Fran is like diehard fan of BTS. So yeah, both the ladies in their 60s are going to be out having the best time if they can get tickets.
0: Are they going to have the energy for this? Because have they been to a K-pop, you know, have you seen it? It's like a joy machine. It's just people dancing everywhere.
1: I know, but she's getting more energy than me. I mean, I'm the one that the newborn and the three kids. It's like now she's done all the parent raising.
0: Yeah, you can stay at home.
1: Yeah, exactly. But she's going over to our house today. She needs hubby Justin. He's going to set up like multiple devices, like different laptops, different computers, everything in our home studio. Because, you know, he's a tech genius and mm-hmm. just do everything to try and get these tickets before they sell out.
0: You have to do it, don't you? And, Dave, what crazy way did you get tickets on 131060?
2: So when I was in high school, the announcement on the PA that the Angels had given us the school tickets. Mm-hmm. So I had to do a 15-minute scab duty around the school grounds to get tickets.
1: Oh, so at your school, over the school PA, they said that there's Angels tickets, and that's when you're like, wow, that's so cool. The school...
2: Yeah, yeah.
1: The school were giving them to you, or you guys said, like, we're allowed to leave school to go and buy them?
2: No. The school gave us tickets.
0: Oh, they gave you tickets to the Angels.
1: That's awesome.
0: And did you do the famous chant that's in this?
2: Oh, we did.
0: Or did you tell them to get stuffed? No, were they good live, though? Like, was Doc Neeson amazing?
2: Yeah. The place went off, especially to that song that you mentioned.
1: Amazing.
0: Did you take a long line in that line on the way in?
2: We did indeed.
0: Now, Denise, how did you get into a concert? I believe you're at Taylor Swift.
3: I am a Taylor Swift fan, and we went to see Taylor when she first came to Australia in 2009.
0: Oh, wow. That's a while back.
1: Oh, my God. That's an OG fan, Denise. I bet it was much easier to get tickets then than it was for the Eras tour.
3: Well, I just went to the local Ticketek outlet at a newsagent, bought the tickets, and that was it.
1: See, that's the key, isn't it, Denise? That's how I got to go to it last time.
3: I know.
1: Someone said, just go to a Ticketek. I'm like, oh, my God,
0: Freddie. That's what I would have said. And did you enjoy it, Denise? Did she play some of her classics?
3: Fantastic. We were probably the wrong demographic. We were both in our 50s, and everybody else was about 13.
1: It doesn't matter, though. Everyone has the right to love Taylor, don't they, Denise?
3: Absolutely. And we lined up around the block in Melbourne. I had the best night. It was, you know, just there were no seats or anything. We got right to the front. And, yeah, it was amazing.
1: Front row at Taylor Swift. Bloody hell. Yeah. That's a love story, isn't it?
3: I know. It absolutely is. Yeah.
4: 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If you missed the show, get the podcast on the Listener app and follow them on socials at Dan and Christy. Try Macca's Benny-style bacon and egg bagel. Heisted from McDonald's Canada.
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17: Hi there, I'm Angel Schell. Tasmania's greyhound industry faces an uncertain future with Premier Jeremy Rockliff delaying a key vote on phase-out laws. The bill aims to end racing by 2029, but the Premier's told budget estimates it won't return to the upper house until enough votes are secured. Meantime, a voluntary support scheme will provide assistance and compensation to those keen to exit the industry. Hobart's Collins Street transformation trial has reached its halfway stage, prompting a call for community feedback. Since April last year, the project has added bike lanes, slowed traffic and created outdoor dining areas while reducing parking availability. And the Australian Red Cross Lifeblood Emergency Services Blood Drive is underway around the state, with Team 2390 formed by Emergency Services to honour the late Constable Keith Smith. Over to sport, and Jack Jumper stars Josh Bannon and Taron Armstrong have been named in the Boomer squad for the upcoming FIBA qualifiers in Perth next month. Australia takes on Guam on July 3rd and the Philippines on the 6th.
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19: Morning, I'm Michaela Savage. As the Fair Work Commission prepares to hand down its 2026 minimum wage decision in around an hour, new analysis has found the 20 richest Aussies collectively hold more wealth than Australia's bottom 3 million households. Oxfam's looked at the Financial Review's 2026 rich list, finding the number of Aussie billionaires has increased to 178 this year, their collective wealth sitting at a whopping $686 billion, an increase of over $25 billion from last year. The Star Sydney has been hit with fines totaling $10 million after the casino was investigated for thousands of breaches last year, including some serious cases where patrons were able to gamble for 36 hours straight. Briefly, the cruise ship hit by that deadly hantavirus outbreak has been scrubbed down and cleared to sail again. And pop icon Taylor Swift has announced she's releasing a new song for Toy Story 5 called I Knew It, I Knew You. It drops later this week.
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19: Collingwood skipper Darcy Moore is in San Francisco meeting with specialists as he continues to battle soft tissue injuries. He'll be put through a short, intense training block after suffering four issues this year. Adelaide's Taylor Walker has told us his theory on why we've seen more soft tissue injuries across the league.
15: The game's fast now. Like, it's got faster with between the arcs, the out of bounds, so the game gets played quicker and less rest.
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15: Scheduling. And that's not just us. There's some things that I think would be contributing to these.
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17: Showers easing across Hobart today. We're looking at a top of 14 degrees. Tomorrow, much the same in 15. And as for Thursday, showers and just 13 degrees. And listener knows what Aussie ears want to hear. 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

0: 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It's Olivia Rodrigo's latest single.
1: Oh, right. 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
0: Yeah, well, it's playing right now for you, and her full album is out in like 11 days. 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
1: Yes, excellent.
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0: Pink, Like a Pill on Hobart's Hit 100.9. You're hanging out with Izzy. I need a bit of cheering up after that Euphoria finale from last night. So I've got your next code word for our 100K payday coming up right after this. Keep it locked.
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21: Hi there, I'm Andrew Schell. The latest EMRS polling reveals Tasmanians remain unimpressed with the state budget, with just over 49% rating it as bad. Meantime, 32.5% of the 600 voters surveyed gave it a positive rating. Questions are mounting for the Premier after he declined to answer queries about a confidential Supreme Court case linked to former Minister Madeleine Ogilvie. At budget estimates yesterday, Jeremy Rockliffe refused to elaborate despite repeated questioning over the issue. The matter has already cost taxpayers more than $120,000, with Ogilvie citing legal reasons for her silence. And Tasmania Police and fellow emergency services are leading a major blood donation push aiming to save 2,390 lives in honour of the late Constable Keith Smith. Over to sport, and Steph Reid is set to become the face of the new Tasmania Jewels, signing with the WNBL expansion club pending league approval. Reid says she's excited to build a legacy, connect with young fans and chase a championship in the club's inaugural season starting in October.
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23: Good morning, I'm Matthew Layton. A pay rise call for nearly 3 million workers is landing right now. The Fair Work Commission is handing down its minimum and award wage decision, with unions chasing 6.5%, business groups pushing for about half that. Treasurer Jim Chalmers on the ABC backing an increase.
24: This is all about making sure that workers can have higher wages and lower taxes at the same time as we make the housing market fairer for first home buyers.
23: The minimum wage is currently about $950 a week. AUKUS is about to get a public grilling, with former Labor Minister and Midnight Oil frontman Peter Garrett fronting an independent community inquiry into the deal. It's backed by MPs including David Pocock and Andrew Wilkie, and will take submissions before handing down a report by October 30. And there are now more than 28 million of us calling Australia home. The Bureau of Statistics says the number is rising by one person every minute and 15 seconds.
25: Research shows that regularly eating ultra-processed foods can increase your risk of developing type 2 diabetes by 53%. Search Diabetes Australia for more about the nation's fastest growing chronic condition.
23: Sydney coach Dean Cox is loving what he's seen.